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0: world's biggest LGBTQ plus sports event is back. 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

0: From the Sky News Centre at 5, Steve Clarke has stepped down as Scotland boss after their elimination from the World Cup. He's thanked fans and players for their support, but it was a disappointing tournament with them winning just one game in the group stage. Our Scotland reporter Luke Shanley is at the Scotland camp in North Carolina.
1: After 81 games in charge and three major tournaments, the Scotland head coach has left his position. The World Cup ultimately was a disappointment for Scotland for the 13th time at a major tournament. The Scotland head coach is gone. He had just signed a new four-year deal before the tournament.
0: Meanwhile, England progressed to the knockout stages as Group L winners thanks to a 2-0 win against Panama. The US has carried out further strikes against Iranian targets in a second night of tit-for-tat reprisals. Military chiefs have accused Tehran of attacking a merchant vessel in the Strait of Hormuz yesterday. A car has crashed into pedestrians in West London. Five people were injured in Ealing Broadway yesterday afternoon. A 34-year-old man has been arrested on suspicion of dangerous driving and attempted murder. The number of people killed in the two earthquakes in Venezuela has now risen to at least 1,430. Tens of thousands are still missing. America says it's sending additional military capabilities to help relief efforts. Elliot Abrams is Donald Trump's former representative to the country. He says they are well placed to help.
2: We have the military assets that can provide the flights that really are needed now because commercial aviation has broken down. So we have a lot of experience doing it all over the world. We are going to be trying to do it along with others in the neighborhood, Mexico, Brazil, Colombia.
0: And England's cricketers will hope to take early wickets on the fourth day of the final test against New Zealand. The tourists resume on 120 for three in their second innings, which means they lead by 204 runs. That's

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0: And every story is different.
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0: From the Sky News Centre at 6, Steve Clarke has stepped down as Scotland boss after their World Cup exit. He's thanked fans and players for their support after winning just one game against Haiti. England boss Thomas Tuchel insists his team will only benefit from getting through another tough fixture. It took them until the second half to break down Panama. Goals from Jude Bellingham and Harry Kane secured a 2-0 victory in New Jersey. Tuchel's side progressed to the last 32 as group winners.
1: We managed to score two and create half chances and later in the match more chances. There is no problem if these matches feel tight, if these matches feel tough. It will help us in the next match.
0: England will face the Democratic Republic of the Congo next. The fragile truce between Iran and the US looks increasingly strained after further tit-for-tat reprisals. For the second night in a row, the US has launched a series of strikes on Iranian targets. A 34-year-old man's been arrested on suspicion of dangerous driving and attempted murder after a car was driven into pedestrians on a West London high street. Five people were injured yesterday in Ealing Broadway. Hundreds of foreign rescuers are in Venezuela searching for survivors of two huge earthquakes. Wednesday's back-to-back tremors are known to have killed more than 1,400 people and injured 3,000 others. Don Bennett, an English teacher in the South American country, has lost his home.
2: I've not quite calmed down yet. If I keep myself busy, trying to help out in any way, I kind of feel okay and like I have a purpose, but when that stops, it's fairly traumatizing, very confusing and surreal as well.
0: Back to sport, and George Russell starts on pole for this afternoon's Austrian Grand Prix as he looks to reignite his Formula One title challenge. He's joined by Ferrari's Charles Leclerc on the front row. And we'll start to see temperatures drop after record-breaking heat this week. The Met Office amber warning for heat finishes at 9 o'clock this morning. The alert covers large parts of eastern and southeastern England. That's the latest from the Sky News Centre. I'm Bev Rimmer.

0: 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We talk club culture, creativity, performance, and her new album, No Lube, So Rude.
1: Yeah, no, it's funny. No, but you know, it's that, like, this is my independent moment. Actually, I feel like that was that song for Britney and for Christina Aguilera.
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9: From the Sky News Centre at 7, Steve Clarke stepped down as Scotland boss after their elimination from the World Cup. They won just one game in the group stages. Our reporter Luke Shanley's at the Scotland camp in North Carolina.
10: After 81 games in charge and three major tournaments, the Scotland head coach has left his position. The World Cup ultimately was a disappointment for Scotland for the 13th time at a major tournament. The Scotland head coach has gone. He had just signed a new four-year deal before the tournament.
9: England progresses Group L winners after a 2-0 victory over Panama. Iran's Islamic Revolutionary Guard Corps says it's targeted US military sites in Kuwait and Bahrain. The operation was said to be in response to recent strikes led by Washington against Tehran. Police have arrested a man on suspicion of dangerous driving and attempted murder after a car drove into pedestrians on a West London high street. The incident that happened yesterday in Ealing Broadway is not being treated as terrorism. Rescue efforts in Venezuela have been made potentially more dangerous by smaller aftershocks in areas already devastated by two major quakes. More than 1,400 people have died, while tens of thousands of others are missing. An amber extreme heat warning for parts of East and Southeast England is in place until 9 this morning. It'll bring to an end a record-breaking heat wave. Dan Stroud from the Met Office says more scorching days could be on the way, but temperatures are expected to drop soon.
11: We're only the first month into meteorological summer, so we've still got 2 months to go. And there are hints in the models that the weather may warm up again, but it's a difficult one to call at this point. At the moment, we're focused on the next 7 days, and that's looking a lot cooler.
9: Back to sport, and England's cricketers will hope to take early wickets on the fourth day of the final test against New Zealand. The tourists are resuming on 120 for three in their second innings. It means they lead by 204 runs at Trent Bridge. That's the latest from the Sky News Centre. I'm

And then later, it's the turn of Mac Winter and Bonnie and Clyde talking about QueerCon, a very special event, on the 4th of July at Cruise 101. In the second hour, from 8 till 9, we're thinking about sexual health and in the company of Craig Langton, who is Sexual Health Program Manager at the LGBT Foundation. We're finding out all about DoxyPep. What is DoxyPep? That's later. And then finishing with an interview with Dominic Bilton from the Whitworth Art Gallery, paying tribute to the late David Hockney, a major queer artist who died on the 11th of June. And that is the size of it. Stay tuned to Gaydu because we're here for you.

0: I'm in the company of Josh Houghton. Josh is co-chair and trustee of Sparkle. It's the National Transgender Charity, and we're talking because your very special weekend is on at the end of the month, 26th, 28th of June. In a minute, we'll give out the website. Now, before we talk about the pageant, a couple of more things, special areas and zones and so on. You've got something called a wellbeing zone. What's that?
1: Yeah, so we've got some great stalls going on, including massages and gender-affirming haircuts, but we've also got our community wellbeing partner, Anne Health, who you can come and chat to and meet the team, and they're absolutely fabulous to be involved the second year in a row.
0: Congratulations on that. And the sensory morning.
1: Yeah, so the sensory morning we've done for the last few years now, and it's worked so well. So 10:30 till 12 on the Saturday and Sunday. All the

0: zones are open, you can come and explore the park, except there'll be less crowds and nothing on the main stage. So if anyone neurodivergent or young kids, you can come along and enjoy the festival anyway.
1: I love it. You've really thought about all the aspects of what people want, and I love it. So yeah. Congratulations on that. Thank you. You've been going for 21 years, so it's built up over the time. You get feedback as well. People tell you
0: yeah,
1: what they,
0: and accessibility like, is so important to us. So important.
1: It is. And of course, your volunteers, must shout out again for your volunteers. Now, the pageant, this, as you said, is how it started. And tell me about the pageant this year.
0: Yes. So we've got the old Mr. Sparkle and local drag queen Annabelle Lecter hosting. So it's just fun. It's light entertainment. And it's just a way to break down those gender binaries and, yeah, just have a bit of fun for the trans community. It's not gendered. We used to do a Mr. and a Mrs. Sparkle, but we've just kept it simple.
1: That's what I remember, but you don't do that anymore.
0: Yeah, we've kept it simple this year. So, yeah, 3 p.m. on the main stage on Sunday if you want to either get involved or watch it, see who gets crowned this year.
1: Okay, excellent stuff. Let's think about some of the acts then on the main stage. Now, we'll just be able to kind of just name check them, I think, really, because of the time and everything. But there's AC/DC tribute band. There's the Bollywood troupe Bollyqueer, which is unique.
0: Yes, they're a queer dance troupe. So, yeah, that should be lots of fun to watch.
1: Excellent. And you've got a clarinet clown with a wonderful name, Robin Reeds. I love it.
0: Yes.
1: Excellent. All right. You've got the Ghetto Fabulous Tea Party, and they are fabulous. What's that?
0: Yeah, so they're a Cutie Park, again, dance performance group. So, yeah, it should be really, really fun to watch on the
1: Absolutely.
0: Saturday.
1: Is the choreographer Darren Pritchard involved in that?
0: Yes, that's right.
1: Shout out for Darren, marvellous performer. And you've got the BBC Young Folk Award winner Maddie Morris involved.
0: Yes, so they'll be doing some acoustic sets. Really excited to have them involved.
1: Excellent, excellent. This is putting the ek into eclectic. I love it. All right, and Sam Buttery, now, marvellous vocalist and actress. And I'm going to say that Sam, I've sung on the same stage as Sam because I'm part of the Proud Chorus and we've sung with Sam, she sung with us. In fact, just as recently as 3 weeks ago in the Contact Theatre. So I'm a huge fan of Sam. You've got Sam again.
0: I know, it's exciting and it's a very, very small queer world. I actually saw Sam at the Lowry in the Unfortunate musical. So yeah, I'm also very excited that Sam's going to be on the
1: and
0: stage.
1: And she's got such a great voice.
0: Yes.
1: I mean, really, she's the power to move. I saw her, in fact, in town performing on a special day and she was belting out standards and so powerful, but with such great panache. And emotion.
0: Absolutely. Yeah.
1: She's got such, she really gets the emotion across. Listen, we've almost run out of time. So what do you think you want people to get from coming on Sparkle?
0: I think it's a safe space for everyone, whether you're trans or not. And, you know, people who want to show allyship, come up, come and support, come and chat to our fantastic market traders, our volunteers, watch our stage performers. And yeah, just be immersed in the community. You know, you'll meet some absolutely fantastic people and have a great time.
1: What are you looking forward to most? I mean, I'm hoping sort of you can take a bit of a step back when all this reorganising, if you actually enjoy the experience. What are you hoping, looking forward to most, you think?
0: I'm really looking forward to some of the stage performers that you mentioned and just generally chatting to people. You get some lovely interactions with members of the public and our stakeholders and sponsors. And yeah, it's so lovely when people give you feedback on the event or how do we impact
1: maybe
0: them.
1: People coming who are at different points in their journey and who are looking for support from people who are further on, as it were.
0: Absolutely.
1: And I think the kind of the support and camaraderie is a big part, I think.
0: Yeah, so you'll get the peer support from the volunteers and the other attendees, but also that practical support from people like Anne Health, the NHS, gender outreach workers. And yeah, just get to chat to, yeah, like you said, lots of different people from different stages in their journey. Head to sparkle.org.uk to learn more and grab your tickets.

0: It's an absolute delight to say hello to my guests, who are drag star Bonnie and Clyde, and Mac Winter, who's the director of QAC, otherwise known as Quack for us. Wonderful event happening on the 4th of July. Lovely to see both of you. Thank you for joining me today.
1: Hello. Thank you for having us.
0: It's great. It's really exciting because this event is happening on the 4th of July, and you're very much involved, Bonnie, and I'll find out all about that. And also, of course, bring you up to date, bring us all up to date on what's happened since your huge success in RuPaul's Drag Race UK last year. No, looking like that. You were. And you are. And it's lovely that you're here. One of my favourites. I shouldn't say that, of course. Shouldn't have favourites, but you were.
1: I love it.
2: And you I had a favourite. That's
0: robbed.
2: Where we booked her.
0: You were absolutely. You were wrong. But moving swiftly on. This event on the 4th of July, it's a full day. It's your launch event. It's very exciting. Mm-hmm. It's a full day queer arts event with emerging and established creatives from across Manchester. That's really important. You're bringing on new people. You are pushing and giving a bit of a further help to existing people. It's all very important. The arts, we need the support mm-hmm. and promotion of the arts. Tell me a bit more about the event.
2: I think it just came from, like, I've done cabaret and live performances for like 12, 13 years. And then during COVID, I became an art teacher after I finished university and was just like, there's so much gatekeeping. And there's so much like blocking people from opportunity, and having the two blend together just made sense. So for me, like having the vendors markets, the spotlight show, the panel, it just kind of felt like something that hasn't been done on Canal Street. Why not give it a go? And the response has been amazing.
0: What kind of art? I mean, obviously we know you from your huge success and wonderful drag show and everything, but what other kind of artists are you promoting?
2: We've got singers, we've got comedians, we've got fire breathers, we've got a girl that hangs from her hair.
0: I was going to say, you've got an aerialist. The first time I think I've ever met, actually no, it's not. Not the first time, because I think it was something at the Lowry some months ago where there was an aerialist out there, mm-hmm. think of it, which was amazing. So that's very exciting.
2: It was probably her.
0: There's only one in the whole world, of course. It's a well-known fact. You never know. Okay, it's really delightful. And this is happening, where is it happening, actually?
2: It's happening at Cruise. So from 12 midday, and it's free, all the way up till 8 p.m. And then from 8 p.m. till 2 a.m., it's only like £10 to come in and enjoy the whole show. Red
0: carpet,
2: you do it all.
0: Very, very good value in these times mm-hmm. of cost of living crisis and so on. How have you come to be involved in this, Bonnie?
1: I am just a local Manchester diva who's yes. up for a good little time, a good little gig. So Matt got in contact with me and just said that he was looking for a host. A little bit last minute. But yeah. I am always willing to at the drop of a hat, to come and pick up a mic and introduce some fabulous performers. So I haven't hosted in a long time, but it's one of my favourite things to do.
0: Well, I know this is a slight tangent, but it's relevant because I think that you're actually taking part in a snatch game on another event.
1: I am, yes.
0: Yes.
1: So another local, we're doing it for the
0: I'm
1: George
0: talking about that in the yeah. programme and another interview. I'm just going to mention it. So two reasons, if I needed them, to have you in the studio. I want to find out a bit more about what's happened for you since RuPaul's Drag Race. But as I say, you were one of my favourites. And I was really struck because, yes, all right, you didn't make it quite to the end. But the week before they let you go on that horrible word elimination, which I hate, you'll be eliminated. You had won the snatch game.
1: I did.
0: You got two RuPaul Lupita badges, what
1: yes.
0: have you. And yet they let you go. You chose someone else.
1: Yeah, I think it is what it is. Like when you go into that kind of show, you're aware that it's just going to go how it's going to go, and they're going to have their favorites and they're going to pick what they want for their storylines and stuff. And it's not just about the competition. I think I did really, really well in the competition side of things and the challenges.
0: You did.
1: But I think they want, you know, we're just going in a different direction. And that's fine because, you know, I didn't win this one, so I can always come back and do another one.
0: Forgive me. Oh, you're clever. I like it. Very, very good. Were you this philosophical at the time? Or?
1: It was the only thing keeping me sane while I was there. Mentally, just making myself aware that however things are going to go, it's how they're going to go.
0: And also, you've been doing this a long time, so you're a professional.
1: Yes.
0: So that you've got that kind of head as well of how to view it, which is very impressive. Listen, well, I'll pause for a song. My guests are Mac Winter, who's director of QAC and the wonderful Bonnie Ann Clyde, drag superstar, as far as I'm concerned. And it's lovely to see both of you. There's this event happening on the 4th of July. Back for more in just a moment.

Born QueerCon, which is on the 4th of July. In just a few minutes, I'm a happy bunny because it's almost time for Wimbledon. Yes, strawberries and cream and the best tennis on the planet on its way for two glorious weeks. Meanwhile, stay tuned to Gaydio because we're here for you.

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0: I'm in the company of Mac Winter, who is QAC director. Am I saying QAC or Quack?
1: Quack, yeah, I always say it as Quack.
0: Okay, fine.
2: Like
0: Mac
2: duck.
0: Winter, yeah. Quack director, and wonderful superstar, drag superstars, as I'm concerned, Bonnie and Clyde, both involved in a special full-day queer arts event on the 4th of July. Just remind us again where it's happening.
1: Cruise 101.
0: Wow, that is a big venue.
1: We've made sure everyone in the community is involved as well. Every single business and like organization we can get involved. So everyone's turning up. We've got the mayor coming. We've got the councillors coming. So
0: well,
1: please come
0: let's
1: along.
0: Have a think about your acts because, I mean, obviously, I think, Bonnie, you're hosting.
2: I'm going to be using my mic skills
0: absolutely.
2: to the best of my ability.
0: Absolutely. And your quick wit as well. And that's all part of it. Mm-hmm. But who else are we going to enjoy on the night?
1: Oh, okay. So we have wonderful fire performers. We have comedians. We have singers. We have a hair aerialist. We also have snakes. So
0: what are snakes?
1: Yeah. So my insurance is pretty high on this. So I've had
0: God.
1: To really check in with Equity and make sure that everyone's going to be safe. But everyone's going to be fine. Trust
0: these are kind of snake wranglers, people who wear snakes and do clever things.
1: Think
0: with them.
1: Britney with more tattoos and dark hair. Eleni is amazing.
0: Tell where the person ends and the snake begins, kind of thing.
1: Literally, like Eleni is an incredible performer. She's an international performer that's done every single Got Talent around Europe.
0: And you have a popular queer musician and singer called Jonathan.
1: Mm-hmm. He's an incredible producer. He's also doing the panel as well, yeah.
0: And I think they started at 14.
1: They did.
0: Which is stunning, really.
1: I don't know how anyone knows what they're going to do at 14. I think I wanted to be a doctor at the time, and that never happens.
0: Right. Slight tangent, because a great artist, sadly, has passed away. Oh. And that was the amazing David Hockney, who's just, as we're sitting here, the news has come through. And he died, he was just 88, and I heard an interview where he said he knew he wanted to be an artist when he was 10.
1: Wow.
0: So he was a very important queer artist in the 20th and 21st century. So kind of, celebrating and saluting at the same time. Back to you, Bonnie.
2: Hello.
0: What's it like when you're on stage, when you're doing hosting, okay, and so you're not giving us your full show or your full experience. You're encouraging and saying helpful things for the other people. What's that like for you? Would you rather kind of just be giving us all your show or?
2: Yeah, it's very different, isn't it? Because my like actual performance is very premeditated, very produced, and it goes kind of the way I want to go. Whereas when you're hosting a show, it's all about reacting to the audience and feeling the vibe of the audience. So my job is to really just bounce off everyone else in the room and get the vibe and make sure everyone's having a good time.
0: How do you deal with heckles, if you ever get any?
2: They're mostly positive heckles, to be honest. It's mostly commenting about how beautiful I am.
0: Absolutely.
2: How much fun but no, I love making fun of people live in person. So it's one of my many, many talents. And if someone likes to heckle.
0: Well, that's a really good question because I once interviewed Julian Clary about how he knew how far he could go with, the people, the members of the public, patrons, right? How do you judge that?
2: I think when you open up with your jokes at the beginning and you just see what gets the best response, it's for me, it's less of a, I'm thinking about it actively. I think it's a much more subconscious thing for me. And I just kind of go on tangents and just like figure out what's happening in the room. I don't know.
1: If you insult yourself first and then they're on board.
2: Yeah.
1: Like I always insult myself first and then you can insult them because then they're like, oh, okay, you picked on you. It's fine.
2: Oh, always. There's always a bit of self-deprecation.
1: Yeah.
2: Because then, they can relate to you then.
0: Mm-hmm. Thank you very much indeed. Back for more with Mac and Bonnie in just a moment.

0: fantastic. I have two wonderful guests, and they are Mac Winter, who is Quack director, and Bonnie and Clyde Drag, superstar extraordinaire. And it's great to see both of you. And we're talking about the event on the 4th of July. In a moment, I'll ask you to give a final sort of shout out and a big up as to why people will enjoy coming down to Cruise 101 on that day. Don't answer yet, but save it. I want to find out. I do want to find out, okay? And you can give out like a website or whatever contact details you want. Back to you, Bonnie. I'm thinking about the RuPaul's Drag Race last year. Well, you did so well, and you was robbed. But anyway, and the Snatch Game, right, which you won as Cher, but you did Cher. You made Cher somehow into a chair, which is so clever.
1: Crazy, bonkers. Well,
0: yeah, but where did you get the idea for doing that? Is that something you do in your act? Or?
1: I don't do impersonations, really. I'd like to do a little bit of Liza every now and again, but it's very like premeditated, like recorded track. Actually, doing an impersonation live is not something I normally do. But I just figured that I could do Cher very well, like as a
0: and we're none of the others, because sometimes it gets a bit competitive, mm-hmm. with two or more wanting to do the same performer if they feel they're really good at them. I take it nobody else wanted to do Cher sufficiently, or
1: no? I think because Cher's been done so many times.
0: Of course,
1: I think I was going really cerebral with it, and like, how can I be really, really meta and turn Drag Race on its head, and let's just do a character that's already been done to death, but do it in such a upside down
0: way. You really made RuPaul laugh, and you made me laugh, and lots of other people as well, so obviously it clearly worked. And how did you feel about, you know, working with the other queens? Because I think sometimes it comes across this huge competition, but I know that behind the scenes they're actually very supportive.
1: Yeah, I think particularly our season, for better or worse, for the drama on the show, we all got on so well, and we were all very supportive of each other, and just like emotionally guiding each other through this experience. So yeah, no, we're all like really, really close
0: and
1: friends.
0: And helping with some of the, you know, making the costumes come together a bit.
1: Like if it was a design challenge.
0: We did with David Potts. We did the makeover.
1: I had David Potts, and I had to do alterations on my outfit, and every single girl in the cast helped me with the alterations. Aww. And either sewed on a button or helped me glued on stones or something, or like, because I was very overwhelmed that week.
0: I have to say, I loved both your costume. I loved all your costumes.
1: Thank you.
0: I loved David's, what you did for David. And I know that time does very strange things, because suddenly it's a bit manic and time runs away. Oh God, how are we going to have time to do all this?
1: Yes.
0: And it's great to know behind the scenes that everybody sort of mucks in and helps. That's really, I think, very important.
1: The stuff you don't get to see on the camera, yeah.
0: No, because it's not, exactly. As you say, there's not that kind of drama. And what's happened since? I mean, I know you're working extensively and you're based in Manchester now. Are you pleased with the impact it's had, that you've had, and that this has had on your career?
1: Yeah, incredibly. It's been a nice little kind of trajectory boost for my career, because I was only in the UK, I think, 6 months before I got on the show. So it was,
0: because you've worked in Gran Canaria.
1: I'm an international diva, Gran Canaria.
0: They are.
1: A little bit in Dublin. And it's just opened up so many opportunities and so many doors for me to kind of to do different gigs. And like, I've done the Brit Awards, and I've gone abroad a lot. I was in Cyprus last month doing shows. So it's kind of.
0: And are you still part of the RuPaul family? Do you get kind of invited back to new versions of things, and or can't you say?
1: I haven't been invited back to anything just yet. But I'm holding out hope.
0: Well, you might be in future seasons. Because they do bring back former contestants.
1: The alum,
0: absolutely. And you can be a surprise. Oh, it's Bonnie and Clyde. I have to ask, where did you get the name? I should have asked that to be.
1: Oh, I'm named after my dead cats.
2: Oh my God.
1: So my cats were called Bonnie and Clyde. And it was that thing
0: I dropped the D.
1: I always drop the D when I'm in drag. And essentially, it's like that thing of like, your first stripper name is the name of your first pet. And I was like, I'll just go with my first pet was Bonnie.
0: I was imagining Faye Dunaway and Warren Beatty myself, actually.
1: No, very much cats.
0: Okay. They're from 1967 film of Bonnie and Clyde. Moving swiftly on. All right. Great stuff. Thank you very much. Final chance to sell. Why will people enjoy coming down, and what you're hoping it will achieve? There's two questions in there, but answer both very briefly.
2: We're planning to do this seasonally, so every 4 months. And on the 1st of July, come down to Islington Mill, because we're launching our first workspace, and you'll be able to rent podcast studios, come and do workshops with influential and very famous talented people who will teach you their craft. And we're also going to have interview spaces, photo shoot spaces. So please invest your time in this. Come and see these amazing performers. and we want to give them the chance that they deserve to be seen. And let's show something new on Canal Street and in our gay community.
0: And the event is on at Cruise 101 on the 4th of July. Are you going to Pride this summer, either a local Pride or maybe a national Pride? And perhaps it's your first Pride. Do you want to tell me all about it, about what it's like to go or what it was like to have gone? Whatever you prefer, make contact. It'd be great to hear from you. I love hearing about Pride. It's very important to me. I go to as many as I can. And you can contact me in the usual way on anglian315@hotmail.com. Great to hear from you. In the next hour, Dominic Bilton is the person at the Whitworth Art Gallery who is behind the Queering the Whitworth project, and he'll be paying tribute to David Hockney. And Craig Langton from the LGBT Foundation will be telling all about DoxyPep. What is it? 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

0: From the Sky News Centre at 8, Harry Kane and Jude Bellingham took England to a hard-fought 2-0 win over Panama to ensure top spot in their World Cup group. It means they'll face the Democratic Republic of Congo in Atlanta in the second round. Here's Captain Kane.
1: Sometimes people just expect teams like England to walk over these teams and it to be an easy game. They made it tough. They're physical. They're playing for pride. They're playing for their country. So ultimately, we wore them down. We got our chances in the second half there. We was a bit more clinical in the final third.
0: Meanwhile, Scotland manager Steve Clarke's resigned after the side failed to reach the second round. US military leaders say Iran attacked a merchant vessel in the Strait of Hormuz, and that's why they've led more strikes against them. The second night of actions ended with Tehran claiming to have targeted US bases in Bahrain and Kuwait. The car being driven into pedestrians on a busy West London high street is not being treated as terrorism. Police arrested a 34-year-old on suspicion of dangerous driving and attempted murder in Ealing Broadway yesterday. Rescue efforts in Venezuela have been made potentially more dangerous by smaller aftershocks following two devastating earthquakes. More than 1,400 people are known to have died, while tens of thousands of others are missing. A growing number of international rescue teams are starting to climb through mountains of debris and rubble. This woman's among the survivors coming to terms with the disaster.
2: I shouted, "Run, run, the building is falling down." When I turned, I took two steps, the ceiling fell down and the rush of air blew me out.
0: Back to sport, and Britain's George Russell starts on pole position for this afternoon's Austrian Grand Prix as he looks to reignite his Formula One title challenge. He'll be joined by Ferrari's Charles Leclerc on the front row. And we should start to see cooler temperatures from this morning after record-breaking highs during this week. A Met Office amber warning for heat still in place for around another hour. The alert covers large parts of eastern and southeastern England. That's the latest from the Sky News Centre. I'm Bev Rimmer.

Sunday Forum on Gaydio with me, Andrew Edwards. You are very welcome. And of course, in this latest heatwave, I was just as challenged as perhaps you were too. What on earth am I going to do to stay cool in my house? I've got a fringed as perhaps you were too. What on earth am I going to do to stay cool in my house? I've got a fan, but it's not air conditioning, it's just a fan.

summer. And these are places like libraries and some sports centres. And I've gone to my local library and stayed cool because it has air conditioning. They don't all have air conditioning, but some of them have clever aspect to their building, which means that they are cool spaces. And it's something to bear in mind. If there's any way you could work from a library with access to the internet and so on, my comment really is to do that. That's what I did this week. I was able to do that. Of course, very fortunate that I can. Not everybody can do that. I respect that. And it's a big challenge for us. But that is where we are up to. Also, we're up to the point where I say the next guest is Craig Langton, who is Sexual Health Programme Manager at the LGBT Foundation here in Manchester. And we're talking about DoxyPEP. And I should say that because of the subject matter, which is to do with sexual transmitted infections, there are strong adult themes in the interview.

Naturally, your entrance is grand. Red carpet rolls out, on the side they stand, worshipping you like a god and like a goddess. Somehow, you remain modest. Flashbulbs pop, paparazzi goes wild. With amazing grace, you walk and smile. They answer to your beck

0: It's delightful to hello to Craig Langton. Craig is Sexual Health Programme Manager at the LGBT Foundation here in Manchester. Lovely to see you. Thank you for joining me today.
1: Thank you for having me, Andrew.
0: It's great. It's nice to see you again. Now, I wanted to chat with you because I'd seen through various circuitous means that people are, gay by MSM people, are now being encouraged to use something called DoxyPep after a sexual experience as a means of preventing certain infections. And I hadn't heard anything about that. And I just thought it'd be useful, maybe I'd find it useful, and maybe other people would find it useful, just to hear a bit more about that. And then people can consider if it's something that's, you know, for them or not. So what is

0: Dotsy Pep, and where is this guidance coming from?
1: Thanks, Andrew. Firstly, I think it's important that we acknowledge how many tools there are nowadays for people to be able to look after their own sexual health and take control of their own sexual health. I think, firstly, it's really important, wherever you're listening from, it's really important to check where DoxyPep is available in your local area. But across Greater Manchester, DoxyPep is available in sexual health GUM clinics. And essentially what it is pills that you take after a sexual encounter, and I think that's a really important thing to remember here, because it's very different to PrEP. So DoxyPep is something that you take after a sexual experience.
0: This is what I wanted to establish, yeah. because when I first saw it, I think DoxyPep, I was thinking, wait a minute, I know what PEP is. PEP is after, and PEP is about protecting from HIV. So thinking, what's DoxyPep? So can I PrEP prevent HIV by taking it before an experience? PEP is kind of almost an emergency thing. Oh gosh, something happened, it wasn't protected, I need to take something, what do I take? It's PEP. This business of DoxyPep was utterly bamboozling to me, and it's a bit of a conceptual shift as well, because it's not to do with HIV at all.
1: Yeah, absolutely. So DoxyPep itself, it's very effective in reducing syphilis and chlamydia, some gonorrhea, but it is less reliable. So it's really good to know that there is a gonorrhea vaccine available, and that's likely going to be available from the GUM clinic where you're going to access DoxyPep from as well.
0: So you're saying there's actually, listen, no, I'm sorry to interrupt you, but that's actually really, I mean, everything you're saying is important, but that's amazing. Hold on, there's actually a vaccine against gonorrhea.
1: Yeah, and it's extremely effective. So when you think about it, if you're using that in combination with DoxyPep, which is going to reduce syphilis and chlamydia, and if you were going to use that with PrEP, and I'll describe PrEP after this as well, just because I think it's good to differentiate the difference between PEP and PrEP. If you're using that in combination with PrEP, essentially you're preventing HIV, syphilis, chlamydia and gonorrhea all at once.
0: That's amazing and really important messages to get that out. Certainly, I had no idea there was a vaccine against gonorrhea, because I'm a bit of an old dinosaur, and I remember, in times past, different names for things, different treatments and lacks of treatments. So it's fantastic to hear all this helpful information. I think it's useful for me to remind myself about PrEP and PEP are to do with HIV, and DoxyPep is to do with preventing chlamydia, syphilis, and gonorrhea. That's kind of important for me to keep in my head. Listen, we'll come back in just a moment. My guest is Craig Langton, who is Sexual Health Program Manager at the LGBT Foundation.

0: My guest is Craig Langton. Craig is Sexual Health Programme Manager at LGBT Foundation here in Manchester. We're talking about Doxy PEP and establishing what it is, what it's used for, and in some ways, what it's not. And one of the things I wanted to mention was that although we've said that it significantly reduces the chances of contracting chlamydia, syphilis, and gonorrhea after an unprotected sexual experience, it doesn't eradicate it altogether, that risk. And I think that's really important to mention that.
1: Yeah, you know, absolutely. I think it's just good to know what's out there for you to help you protect your own sexual health and take control of your sexual health as well. Because the names are quite similar. It's good to kind of differentiate the difference between them. So PEP is for HIV and DoxyPEP is for bacterial STIs. Very effective for chlamydia and syphilis. Not as effective for gonorrhea. So we'd advise getting the gonorrhea vaccine as well if you think you may be exposed to gonorrhea on a regular basis.
0: Now that, again, is really helpful because I was thinking the figures I saw, the figures I saw was 78% for chlamydia, 73-87% for syphilis, and 55% for gonorrhea. Without getting het up about the actual numbers, the message there is clear, very effective for chlamydia and syphilis, less effective for gonorrhea. But you have said there's a vaccine against gonorrhea. Yeah. So actually, that could be really important for people to know. You've said where people can find out more about it and get it, you know, if they want to do so in the area. Are there any other infections? I mean, because obviously this doesn't connect with herpes, with hepatitis, and I think there may be something else I can't call, herpes, hepatitis, and of course HIV. Are there any other treatments or interventions that are about to be brought in that are new that we could know about first here or not that you know of?
1: I'd say that like sexual health clinics are really on the front line of making vaccines available. So for example, there's an Mpox vaccine available across Greater Manchester, across the country as well. And I think even though cases do drop, but they do spike, I think it's just really good to know what's out there. So I think asking your health advisor when you're having a full sexual health screening is really important because especially the hepatitis B vaccine is so, so effective as well. But say if you're new to the area, new to the country, or new to testing, you might not have that vaccine.
0: Is there anything against herpes?
1: When it comes to herpes, it really does depend on someone's identity. Oh, wait, let's just change that bit. Could you just ask me that bit again, please, Andrew? I just
0: about
1: want to make
0: herpes,
1: sure.
0: About herpes?
1: Yeah. Yeah, just course. The herpes bit, just of because course, I'm going to phrase
0: we're
1: coming, it.
0: We're moving towards the end, but just I should mention that. Yeah, is there anything preventing transmission or contracting herpes?
1: There's a HPV vaccine available.
0: I wondered about that, yes.
1: Yeah, and I think that's just why it's so good to ask at your local sexual health GYM clinic as well. There's a range of vaccines available. And like I say, like if you're new to the country, new to the area, you might not have got these vaccines in school. So it's just really good to see what's available to you at a sexual health centre.
0: Finally, then, before we give out any contact details, I've read that DoxyPEP, that it's generally well tolerated, but there can be some minor reactions or side effects, or is that right?
1: Yeah, yeah, absolutely. I think as with most medications, most antibiotics, you can feel episodes of nausea, and this usually does pass quite quickly. The really good side of this is because you're in touch with the sexual health GYM clinic where you're going to be getting the DoxyPEP from, you can stay in contact with them. So if you've got any questions to do with side effects, as you can imagine, they deal with this on a daily basis, so they can guide you in the right direction. But like I say, as with most medications, it will pass quite quickly.
0: And for more, gmpash.org.uk, or of course you can also look at the LGBT Foundation's lgbt.foundation.

0: Still to come on the Sunday Forum on Gaydio with me, Andrew Edward David Hockney was an amazing artist. He died on the 11th of June, a huge, huge queer icon. And my next guest is Dominic Bilton from the Whitworth Art Gallery, and we'll be chatting about just why it's important to remember David Hockney and our favourite David Hockney paintings, and our strong adult themes in the interview throughout. KDO.
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0: Sunday Forum on Gaydio with me, Andrew Edwards. Sad news on the 11th of June with the death of a legendary queer icon, the artist David Hockney, at the age of 88, almost 89. I've been chatting with Dominic Bilton from the Wirtworth Art Gallery here in Manchester, and we began by thinking about who David Hockney was.
1: David Hockney was a working class lad from Bradford, an area of Bradford, who went down to art school in London in the early 1960s and developed his art practice in a time when it was illegal to be gay. So in the early 60s, we need to remember that the work that he was producing was well before 1967, which was the partial legalization of homosexuality. So he was working for a good chunk of time developing his art practice during this period when it was illegal to be gay in London. Of course, you know, the subcultures, etc., you know, you could find community anywhere, of course. But still, it was illegal to be gay and to be seen with another man in that way, etc., etc., to live with another man, etc. We all know the story of prior to the legalization of homosexuality and the stigma and abuse that we received. But what David was good at was that his practice developed nonetheless through this queer lens. He was painting and representing gay men in a time when it was illegal to do so, and perhaps, you know, could have even been a detriment to him during his, you know, during those really informative years. Nobody knew who he was. You know, he was learning his practice.
2: So it was quite brave, I think, really. I mean, I paid a short tribute to him on my programmes recently. And one of the things I mentioned, and I hope it wasn't prurient or inappropriate given so close to the news of his death, but something I'd always admired him for was that in the 60s, certainly during that prohibition time, when it was still illegal to be gay in the UK, he returned, I understand it, from America, I think it was, with some artworks, which included pictures of men with no clothes on, naked men. Artworks, very much art books, art photographs, what have you. They were not erotic in any way. And the authorities impounded them. They were taken from him, I understand, I think, at the airport. And he made a fuss. He made a huge fuss. Wasn't going to walk away from it. And they gave them back. He gave them back to him. Now, that to me, in the mid-60s, before 67, was a huge thing to have done, because he was saying, these may be men with no clothes on, but that doesn't mean that they're erotic. And that's actually a very significant thing.
1: Picture Physique are the magazines that particularly that he brought back. And he was really, he used a lot of the images, and he used as well a lot of the models within Picture Physique as inspiration. They were queer coded, if you will. You know, he knew exactly what he was doing. They weren't naked, but they were very much in poses that were homoerotic. But these magazines were just for sale anywhere, Picture Physique, you know. But what's interesting is that he used those images within his subsequent artwork in the 70s as well. So it was like a source of inspiration for him as well.
2: Yes, you mean the collages and this kind of, the joiners
1: Yeah.
2: I mean, his breadth of types of genre and media, I suppose, was absolutely extraordinary. I mean, painting, drawing, printmaking, photography, iPad drawings later, set design, such massive creativity, which he maintained throughout his life and constantly reinvents himself. Just say a little bit, I mean, sadly, a very little bit about the reinvention on behalf of Pause for Some Music.
1: That reinvention, like, I think it's very much like we might associate with, like, Kylie Minogue or with Madonna. You know, they come back with a different genre.
2: Yes.
1: They keep it fresh. It keeps it interesting. And it also keeps it interesting for the artist as well to have different genres, you know, because, you know, you might have, I mean, some of the paintings that Hockney did were massive, you know, and, you know, you might have a bad back, or you might, you know, all of those kind of things, you know, but it keeps it fresh and it keeps it interesting. And I think that's very much what was interesting for him.
2: Thank you very much. My guest is Dominic Bilton from the Whitworth Art Gallery, where you Are you the curator of Queer in the Whitworth? Are you, do I call you the leader of that? How do I?
1: Yeah, I'm the project lead for.
2: It's great to see you, Dominic, and we'll talk more about David Hockney.

0: My guest is Dominic Bilton. Dominic is the leader of the Queer in the Whitworth project at the Whitworth Art Gallery. We're talking in the few days after the death was announced of the amazing artist, David Hockney. And I'm thinking about his male muses, shall we say, throughout his life. And famously in the 60s, it was a very young Peter Schlesinger, who became his lover and as well as his model for those years. And then literally Gregory Evans, he had various others. So these figures that he often used to pose for him were very important to him. Just say a little bit about the impact on his work.
1: Peter Schlesinger is one of those iconic muses of Hockney.
0: He doesn't like that. I've seen interviews where he does not like the muse thing. I think I can say that. I've just read an interview earlier today, where some years ago, where he respectful about what he says about David Hockney. Of course, that was before David Hockney died.
1: Yeah.
0: But he doesn't like the muse thing.
1: No, but he clearly was. I mean,
0: that's absolutely.
1: There's absolutely no getting away from it. But also, we have both in nude form, but also in general, everyday general life. So we have a beautiful pencil drawing by Hockney of Peter Schlesinger just sat on a chair, watching TV or reading something.
0: Was that in Undefining Queer?
1: I think we talked about it.
0: And do you also have the Rakes Progress?
1: We do have the Rakes Progress, yeah, we've got the full collection.
0: Right, that's another early work. Amazing. So might there be plans to show that?
1: Well, I hope so, but you know, yeah. I mean, we are we don't, unlike Manchester Art Gallery, we don't have a permanent collection out on display, so we keep on changing all the time.
0: Right.
1: We do have two Hockney works up at the moment, though, in an exhibition which I curated called Recoverist Curators. Oh. So we've got a lovely one where he's in Morocco, and then another a print where it's of like a fruit and a table and flowers and things like that. So it's in a specific theme within that exhibition. But we do have a couple of works of Hockney's up on display at the minute that people can come in and see.
0: That's excellent. But back to the muses, because Peter Schlesinger, they were together working together and a loving relationship for about 5 years. And then he developed a relationship with a man called Gregory Evans. One of the things I like of what I've read, anyway, is that after their love relationship ended, they still remained close friends and collaborators. And to me, that is something very important about gay relationships to get out there. That's a lesson we can actually teach straight people, it seems to me. That's a bit tendentious of me, but it's sententious, one of those fancy words. But anyway, I do feel that we've something to teach straight people about relationships.
1: Well, I think it's we choose our family, don't we? You know, we you know, often as gay men, we're kicked out, or often as queers, we're kicked out of the family home. So we have to develop our own collection of family members within our own house, if you will, to quote those ballroom scenes. And I think Hockney went through life doing that, you know, collecting this group of men that obviously, a group of people that obviously meant a great deal to him, you know, so removed from Saltaire in Bradford. Do you know what I mean? Like, his life was so different that I think he needed to collect these people around him in order to make his life make sense.
0: I'm not saying that straight people, when their relationships break up, can't stay friends. I'm not saying that at all. Of course I'm not. But I do think that given often there's legal things that come in, and lawyers and enmity and possessions and stuff, I do think that there is something, because we didn't have partnerships and marriages for so long, we didn't have that legal framework keeping us together and also sometimes driving us apart. That's kind of what I'm really commenting on.

0: enjoy my conversation with Dominic Bilton. And the final part of that is next time, and also next week. I'm really excited to tell you there is a fantastic award-winning queer musical that's on at the Royal Exchange Theatre, Fun Home, and I'm chatting with one of the stars, Jodie McNee. There's also an interview with an amazing crime novelist, and that is Louise Welsh, whose new novel in the Rilke trilogy, I think we can say, with the Gay Auctioneer, finding out all about things happening in the underbelly of Glasgow, is my guest next week. Amazing chance to get to speak to such wonderful people. Stay tuned to Gaydio, because we are here for you. And if you get a chance to watch anything on television, try and catch Nostalgia on the BBC iPlayer, which is a stunning exploration of why you never really can go back and relive some of those experiences you were hoping to recapture. And also, of course, Queer, with a major performance from Daniel Craig, is also on the iPlayer. I've enjoyed it. Andrew Edwards, Gaydio.
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8: From the Sky News Centre at 9, England are easily through to the knockout stages of the World Cup, where they'll face the Democratic Republic of Congo in a round of 32. A 2-0 win against Panama was secured by second-half goals from Harry Kane, and Jude Bellingham, the midfielder, paid tribute to his captain.
9: It's an honour to play with him. For me, he's the best England player of all time. He's the one who showed up more than any England player. And so it's quite easy to play with him, in all honesty. He's at a level at the minute that's just incredible.
8: Meanwhile, Scotland boss Steve Clarke's resigned after 7 years in charge. His decision came after the squad's exit from their first World Cup in nearly 30 years. There's been more back and forth between the US and Iran just a couple of weeks after they reached an agreement to end the four-month-old conflict. Tehran's launched strikes on American military sites in Kuwait and Bahrain in response to Washington-led action. The International Organization for Migration says more than 6 million people could be affected by two major earthquakes in Venezuela. The search for more than 50,000 continues as more international rescue teams arrive. A 34-year-old man's been arrested on suspicion of dangerous driving and attempted murder after a car hit pedestrians on a West London high street yesterday. The vehicle was stopped nearby in Ealing Broadway. A correspondent, Charlotte Leeming, reports on 5 people injured.
10: They haven't suffered life-threatening or life-changing injuries, but you can imagine the shock and how terrified they were in those moments and those chaotic scenes as people rushed to help those that were involved in this when the vehicle went into them.
8: England's cricketers are hoping to take early wickets on the fourth day of the final test against New Zealand. The tourists resume on 120 for three in their second innings, meaning they lead by 204 runs at Trent Bridge. And we're looking at a much cooler morning following record-breaking hot temperatures this week. A red alert heat wave saw schools have to close and increased pressure on hospitals. That's the latest. I'm Bev Rimmer.
11: Morning, it's Nick with you on Get.

Sonny Federa, DOD, and Poppy Bascombe on KTO just then. It's Nick McCluskey with you. Think About Us. I'll tell you what, Ibiza House is taking over the globe, and I am so here for it. Now, there is a brand new song that I have had on repeat for weeks and weeks and weeks and weeks and weeks. It's a new house song. It's Freed Your Mind by Prosper. It has had over 50 million streams and it is just doing so well at the moment. I'm going to get it on a little bit because I absolutely love the tune. But in the meantime, let's get some

if that doesn't get you in the holiday summer mood, I don't know what will. Another N54 Ultra talk to you on Gatio. Right, let's talk about Manchester Village Pride. If you want to experience Manchester Village Pride in style this August, then we have teamed up to give you the chance to win 2 weekend tickets to Manchester Village Pride plus 3 nights accommodation at the Muldrant Hotel in Manchester. It's just steps away from the Gay Village and it's for you and a friend. Now, if that wasn't enough, you'll also get dinner for two at San Carlo, £100 to spend at the Village Shop. Plus, you'll also get afternoon tea for two at the Richmond Tea Rooms. You'll be right in the middle of one of the UK's biggest LGBTQ plus celebrations with atmosphere, entertainment and community spirit that is going to make Manchester Village Pride a huge weekend to remember. Right, if you want to enter now, get to gaydio.co.uk, hit win on the Gaydio app if you can't.

0: Sabrina Carpenter on Gadio just then, but it doesn't end there. I've got some Olivia Rodrigo and Duke Dumont right after this.
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I told you earlier on that it was a huge tune. And now that you've listened to it, can I just say, did I lie? Did I lie? A Prosper for Your Mind on Gage just then. Over 50 million streams so far. Ibiza House is taking over the globe. But you know what? I am here for it. Right, in a little bit, we've got some Olivia Dean going on. If I can get the words out.

Mean Man I Need on KTO just then. It's Nick McCluskey with you. I tell you what, hopefully I'm going to find the man that I need pretty soon. But it is summer. It isn't cuffing season just yet. I'm out. I'm having fun. Probably, hopefully, like you are in the summer sun. It is a bit hot, isn't it? I mean, they've kind of overdone it this year. I've got the aloe vera on as we talk. Oh, let's get some BB Rexha on. Deep in-

0: Cyrus on Gadio just then. 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
8: From the Sky News Centre at 10, Jude Bellingham's called Harry Kane England's greatest ever player. The pair scored a goal each as their nation beat Panama 2-0 to top World Cup Group L and progressed to the last 32. Captain Kane repaid the compliment to his teammate.
9: Jude's a fantastic player, world-class player. It's a privilege to play with him and obviously have him in our team. And look, if we want to go far, we need all the big players playing well. And it's good to see Jude at his highest level.
8: Thomas Tuchel's side face the Democratic Republic of Congo in Atlanta next. Meanwhile, Scotland's looking for a new boss. Steve Clarke stood down following their elimination from the World Cup. More than 50,000 people remain missing in Venezuela following two major earthquakes. The UN's lead migration agency is predicting 6 million people will be affected. A senior government minister insists the public doesn't want a general election as we wait for a new prime minister to step in. Makerfield MP Andy Burnham could replace Keir Starmer within weeks. Here's Housing Minister Steve Reid.
10: The public expect us to focus on delivering the change we were elected to deliver less than two years ago. The public do not want a general election. That's not just my instinct. You can look at the polls that tell us the vast majority do not. They want us to get on with the job.
8: A police officer who had her nose broken in an assault at Manchester Airport says she's never been more frightened doing her job. PC Lydia Ward was attacked by Mohamed Fahir Amaz in 2024. He's been jailed for 3.5 years. Britain's elite rapid reaction force will be equipped with high-speed boats and drones. Defence Secretary Dan Jarvis is trying to prioritise getting kit to troops on the front line. And in more sports news, George Russell could throw himself back into the Formula One title fight later as he gets a head start in the Austrian Grand Prix. The Mercedes driver, who's third in the standings, starts from pole ahead of Ferrari's Charles Leclerc. That's the latest from the Sky News Centre. I'm Bev Rimmer.
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0: Pull over the car, get out of bed, get out of the shower, stop whatever you are doing and get ready to dance. Because I'm Nick, this is Gadio Anthems, and this is Sagala on Gadio.
11: UK's LGBT.

for you. A bit of funky, bit of disco. Listen, when I said that you were going to dance, I meant it, okay? I'm Nick. This is Gaydio Anthems. I'm bringing you some huge tunes from the 80s till now, like this.

Proper Education on KDO just then. How are we doing? It is Nick with you, and I am sunburned. Okay, the heat is heating. The temperature outside is very, very hot, isn't it? So make sure that you get your SPF on, okay? Make sure you stay hydrated. Make sure you have a hat, some sun

0: favourite house songs of all time and my absolute favourite from Disclosure. White Noise on Gaydio just then. Listen, it does not end right now. There is so much more from Avicii and others right after this.
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5: Oh dear, he might just be pulled up for this. 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The captain has stepped in at a vital moment, and he's the designated driver. 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
6: 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A campaign from Safer Roads, Greater Manchester.

Do you know what? Every time I listen to that song, I feel like I'm in a Jet 2 advert, and I feel like I'm going up, up and away. Clean Bandit and Jess Glynn, Real Love on Gatio just then. How about a bit more funky with Jack Your Body now? Jack,

angelic vocals of Kelly Rowland and the massive bass line from David Guetta. It is just a match made in heaven, isn't it? When Love Takes Over on Gaydio, I tell you what, every single time I play it out on the weekend, it is just guaranteed to get people up on their feet and get people dancing. And that is exactly what Gaydio Anthems is all about. Right, there's 15 minutes left, but that's no excuse to sit down. Okay, here's Majestic Man, I Need Air on Gaydio.

0: Dave Lee, Must Be the Music on Gaydio. That's it for me today. But listen, don't go anywhere, because if you liked that last hour, Gaydio Anthems continues from 11.
1: One of the world's biggest pride celebrations returns for 2026. 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
6: From the Sky News Centre at 11, Steve Clark says it's been an honour to have been Scotland manager as he resigns after 7 years in the job. It comes as the side's eliminated from the World Cup at the group stages. Clark only signed a new four-year contract a month ago. Ex-Scotland international Stephen O'Donnell says he's disappointed.
7: I'm sad that he's resigned because he has been successful, but I also accept that a lot of the fans were grumbling about the maybe style of play, certain selections, but I think to compete and be competitive is where we need to be.
6: Meanwhile, England march on to the last 32 after a 2-0 win over Panama. They next face the Democratic Republic of Congo in Atlanta. Tens of thousands of people remain missing in Venezuela days after two powerful earthquakes. Meanwhile, people have been queuing to identify bodies of those pulled from the rubble. Iran has launched missile and drone strikes on US military sites in Kuwait and Bahrain. Tehran claims that's in response to recent action led by Washington over activity in the Strait of Hormuz. The government insists the public does not want a general election, but the Tories say they'd be ready for one. Makerfield MP Andy Burnham could be Prime Minister by the middle of next month if no one stands against him in the Labour leadership race. Shadow Housing Secretary Sir James Cleverly says the opposition needs to think hard about the bigger picture.
8: This churn of prime ministers and the instability of governments is not good for us on the world stage. There are some really important things.
6: Shoplifting levels in Scotland rose by 19% last year. That's according to the latest government figures, while assaults on staff went up by 10%. And in other sports news, England's bowlers will need to be on form this morning if they're to rescue the deciding test against New Zealand. Tourists are just resuming on day four. They're 120 for three with a second innings lead of 204. The three-match series is currently tied at 1-1. That's the latest. I'm Bev Rimmer.
9: Sunday morning, after the warmest week in the world history. Good morning, how you doing? I'm Darren Milby, until one, kicking off the Adam

Jones, MNEK. And where'd you go? And in a day with Nasty Girl before the Aya morning. How you doing? It is Gadio. I'm Darren Milby, Intel One. How have you coped with the heat this week? No, I'm not complaining. I am complaining. I was complaining on Wednesday. That was the hottest day, wasn't it? I was on a train, right? And the aircon broke on this train. But as it was a modern train, the windows didn't open. Oh, honestly. Never felt heat like it. Anyway, welcome to the show. This is Pink Pantherist.

0: something I want to talk about.
1: Madonna, Sabrina Carpenter, bring your love. This time next week, we will finally have our mitts on Madonna's new album, Confessions 2. I cannot wait.
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1: 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I would absolutely love this. The nearest I've been on a cruise recently is basically sat in my paddling pool. Well, my neighbour's paddling pool, so yeah, I know, I could do with this. Now, we're doing this to celebrate a brand new series of the Gaydio original podcast series, All Aboard with Princess Cruises. 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Episode 3 is out now and sees our very own Nigel May and Drag Race superstar Michael Maruli spend the day on board Star Princess, which is the newest ship in the Princess Cruises family, and they're floating home for the series as well. 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

0: XCX. It is Gaydio's weekend. I'm Darren Milby, in through until 1 today. Some Zara Larsson on the way for you shortly, and Daft Punk, Pharrell Williams next at Gaydio.
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Sienna Spyro, Material Lover. This is Gaydio. Happy Sunday. I'm Darren Milby, in through until one today. Oh, my word. It is so hot this week, isn't it? Oh, unbelievable. Wow. I mean, we should not whinge. No. Let's have this conversation again in deepest January, shall we? When we're shivering in bed with two duvets, hot water bottle, and the eiderdowns. Been in your family for years because your feet feel like plates of ice. We'll talk about this then. Should that be bliss right now? No. Do you know, I just can't cool the house down, right? I leave the blinds down and the curtains shut in my bedroom all day. And yet, it still is the warmest room in the house. You know, like when you walk off the plane, when you're going abroad, and you get out of the airport, and that suddenly, that wall of heat hits you. That's what it's like going into my bedroom at the moment. Oh, honestly. I sort of half expect to walk in there and see couples on a spa weekend sat there in white robes pouring eucalyptus oils and my carpet confusing it for a sauna, I tell you.

0: tune. It is Gaydio's Weekend. How you doing? Hope you're good. I'm Darren, in through until 1 today. Right on with the tunes, of course. After the news at 12, some great stuff to play for you, including an old school dance classic from Strike. It is Gaydio.
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0: From the Sky News Centre at midday, 4 days after major earthquakes in Venezuela, rescuers have found a baby and an 11-year-old boy alive. This worker helped free them and says it's giving hope to everyone on the ground.
1: We all need this help, and we are doing right, working together with love, because the life human being is the most important thing that we can have.
0: Tens of thousands remain missing, with more than 1,400 killed. Steve Clarke says he's honoured to have managed Scotland for 7 years as the team bows out of the World Cup. He stood down as boss despite signing a new 4-year contract last month. Meanwhile, England progressed to the last 32 at the top of Group L after their 2-0 victory over Panama. The body of a 15-year-old boy has been found in water in Thameside. The teenager got into difficulty near Cowbury Reservoir in Stalybridge yesterday. Police are warning to avoid cooling off in open water. The government suggested more money could be on the way for UK drone warfare. It follows reports in the Sunday Times they're favoured to replace ageing warships. Housing Secretary Steve Reid says ministers will take lessons from Ukraine on drone use.
2: They're doing very, very well at the moment by changing the way that they are fighting and adapting it to modern warfare. Now, because the UK has been right in there with them, we have been doing that learning as well, and we need to bring that learning back.
0: The Conservatives say the funding has to be more than just a drop in the ocean. Retail crime in Scotland is said to be running riot. According to government figures, shoplifting levels rose by 19% last year, with assaults on staff up by 10%. And England's bowlers have failed to make an early breakthrough against New Zealand in the first hour on day 4 of the deciding test. Short time ago, the tourists were 140-3 in their second innings. That's a lead of 224. That's the latest from the Sky News Centre. I'm Bev Rimmer.
3: Happy Sunday. I'm Darren Milby here through until 1 today. Right on with the tune. This is MK and Poppy Bascom with Zone at Gaydar's Weekend.

Classy Coo and Dangerous Lover. Hello, you're right, how you doing? I'm Darren Milby. Welcome to Gaydio's Weekend. How are you coping? It's been all right. Do you know, is it just me, or is everyone now walking around this weekend like a zombie from Michael Jackson's Thriller? Because none of us, because of this heat, have slept in days.

Kylie and Light Up at Gaydio's Weekend. I'm Darren Milby. In through until one today, what are you on with then? How are you planning to spend the rest of your weekend? Is it hosing yourself down, drying off and then doing it again? Yeah, buzzing maybe. Not you, the oscillating fan next to your head and the mutant fly that's been annoying you all day. Story of the week, isn't it? Or maybe you've been like lying in the yard today, trying to get some air despite the putrid aroma coming off the wheelie bin. Welcome to summer.

0: Eats Everything. Normally, yes, but it's been too hot to stuff my face this week. Upside Down at Gadio's Weekend. Right, I'm Darren until one today. I've got some good stuff for you, of course. Madonna, new tune on the way. The Saturday's in there as well. And some Breach next at Gadio.
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Madonna, Love Sensation, the brand new album Confession 2 is out Friday. Finally, I cannot wait for that. Now, I am not in the least bit a football fan, right? Not bothered about the World Cup at all. Couldn't give a monkey's. But for the first time ever in the World Cup final, they're doing like a Super Bowl style halftime show, and Madonna is going to be performing and Shakira. I don't know whether they're doing separate sets or doing it together. We'll wait and see, I suppose. One reason to watch the final. Looking forward to that one. Right, it is Gaydio's weekend. I'm Darren Milby, in till one. This is the Saturdays.

training season. In this heat? I think not. It is Gaydio's weekend. I'm Darren Milby, in through until one today. Now, would you like to experience Manchester Village Pride in style this August? Well, we've teamed up with them to give you the chance to win 2 weekend tickets to Manchester Village Pride, plus 3 nights accommodation at the Maldron Hotel in Manchester, steps away from the gay village for you and a friend. Also, then we'll chuck in dinner for two at San Carlo, £100 to spend at the village shop, plus afternoon tea for two at the Richmond Tea Rooms. Wow, you're going to enjoy Pride to its fullest. Now, you'll be right in the middle of one of the UK's biggest LGBTQ plus celebrations, with the atmosphere, entertainment and community spirit that's going to make Manchester Village Pride a weekend to remember. You're thinking, okay, yes, how? I'm getting there. All you need to do is head to gaydio.co.uk or hit win right now on the Gaydio app.

0: The Pride Buzz is on its way to Manchester. 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
4: From the Sky News Centre at 1, there are glimmers of hope in Venezuela, where a baby and an 11-year-old boy have been pulled from rubble alive 4 days after devastating earthquakes. More than 50,000 people are still missing. This woman's among the survivors and is coming to terms with what happened.
5: I shouted, "Run, run, the building is falling down." When I turned, I took 2 steps, the ceiling fell down and the rush of air blew me out.
4: 11 people have reportedly died in a plane crash in northeastern France. It's thought the passengers were en route to a baptism. Meanwhile, a helicopter crash in eastern Saudi Arabia has killed 14. There's delight and despair for the home nations at the World Cup. England have topped their group and now head to the knockout stages thanks to a 2-0 win over Panama last night. But Scotland are going home, with head coach Steve Clarke having resigned. The government's hinted its upcoming defence investment plan will take lessons from Ukraine and apply them here, especially including on drones. It follows reports they would be prioritised over traditional combat vehicles. Ministers have insisted the long-awaited plan will commit billions of pounds. Shadow Housing Secretary Sir James Cleverly says it has to be a significant amount.
6: An extra billion is a drop in the ocean. We know, because the Chief of the Defence Staff has told us, that UK defence is facing something in the region of a £28 billion funding shortfall. £1 billion extra is not enough.
4: Meanwhile, his Labour counterpart insists the public doesn't want a general election. Housing Minister Steve Reid says they just want the government to move forward on its plans. Andy Burnham, who won the Makerfield by-election to return to Parliament, could be announced as Prime Minister within weeks. Sport, and Venus Williams says she's excited to be playing alongside her sister at Wimbledon, which starts tomorrow. The 5-time singles champion's teaming up with Serena for the doubles. That's the latest from the Sky News Centre. I'm Beverly.
7: Happy Sunday afternoon to you. It is Lee getting you through whatever you're doing.

Okay, work. I can make a thug really swerve. I can make a thug really switch. Call it ooze or reverse. I could turn this duffel to a purse. He ain't never been about the booty, but the booty go berserk. I can make a thug really cry. Make a hood classic sound like a sweet lullaby. He ain't like this, run his guys. Tracksuit baggy, but it's big. You can see it from the side.

You're going to be hearing a lot more of that from next week here on Gaydio. M&EK, brand new single Reverse here on your Sunday afternoon. Hello, it is Lee. How are you? How are you feeling now? The heat has kind of, I would say, subsided a little bit. It's getting to a normal temperature now, which means the one big thing for people around the UK, we can finally have some good sleep. Not waking up in a pool of sweat and delirious out of dehydration. I don't know where I am. I think that's happened like 2 times to me this week already. Especially me sleeping on my sofa, which is right next to my balcony door. You have to go to these lengths to keep cool, don't you? However, a lovely Sunday across. I'm going to be making sure that your soundtrack is incredible for it. Got some classic Rihanna coming up. But first, I want to do a bit of this. Here's Ewan.

I remember hearing a story about who was originally supposed to be on this song. It wasn't Rihanna. It was actually Tayo Cruz. No offense to Tayo, love him to pieces, but Rihanna killed that. How are you, Isley? What have you got planned for your Sunday then? Are you heading out with friends and family? Maybe a Sunday roast in this weather? Or you might be just having a nice chilled one at home. Later on, we're going to, me and Tom the boy, to my mum and dad's joint 70th birthday meal. So happy 70th to them for this year. But I've got a big family. I'm not sure if you got the same kind of ways when it comes to big family meals. So there's 35 of us going later. But my family are, I would say, legendary in the way that if something's wrong with their meal, they will send it back countless times. You know, you get those kind of people that are a bit awkward going, do you know what? I'll eat around this. Even though I didn't order it, I won't eat it. My family, completely opposite. Take it back, I want a whole new meal. And that's just not a couple of members of my family. That is literally every single one of them. So please, please hope for me that we can get through this meal in an hour. Because if people start sending that food back later on, all 35 of us, I tell you now, you probably won't be seeing me tomorrow, to be honest with you.

0: Hey, that I made you love me here on Gaydio. This is Lee. I want to take you to the underground. And all I'm going to say is girls allowed. Let's just leave that as it is. That is coming up after 1:30 today. And I've got that summer track from Disco Lines. Gaydio.
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It is Lee. How are ya? Thank you so much for getting me on. Now, it's been a big week. If you are a gamer, Tom the Boy has been very excited for this as well. And I'm not sure if you've been up that same excitement level with Grand Theft Auto 6 pre-orders taking place. The game that has taken, is it 11, 12 years to make? And they keep pushing it back. But it really brings me back to kind of how old I am. Because when I was growing up, when I used to buy a new game, it used to be, I think, max 30 quid, right? And that was expensive back in the day. To get your hands on the brand new Grand Theft Auto 8 that comes out later on in November this year is about $90, which is roughly, I think, about, so what, 75, 80 pounds at least. 80 pounds for a game! To be fair, I think they have estimated it's made, at the moment, 4 billion in pre-orders. I'll tell you what, I'm in the wrong industry here. 4 billion on games. Okay, it did cost them about 10 billion to make. Fair play to them. But one thing I do know, that when that comes out in November, I'm going to lose my boyfriend because he's going to be non-stop playing it. I won't even know him.

Johnny Arsh, very, very Arsh. Good time here on Gaydio. Before that, my summer anthem for this year, Bebe Rexha and New Religion. One from 2 years ago, probably your summer anthem from 2024. Charlie XCX is on the way with a bit of 360. But right now, how about a bit of filth on a Sunday?

0: Charlie XCX here on Gaydio. This is Lee. Coming up after 2 o'clock today, I have got that brand new one from Joel Corry and your chance to win a cruise in the Caribbean. How does that sound?
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5: From the Sky News Centre at 2, there are glimmers of hope in Venezuela, where a baby and 11-year-old boy have been pulled from rubble alive 4 days after devastating earthquakes. More than 50,000 people are still missing and 1,400 have died. Some rescue teams have heavy-duty machinery, search dogs and satellites, while others don't have anything. This worker helped get the boy out of the rubble.
6: He's good. He just needs a little time to be okay. He drinks water and he's talking. Mm-hmm. He's talking very well.
5: Elsewhere, a skydiving plane has crashed in northeastern France, killing all 11 people on board. Officials say 5 students and 5 instructors were on board. Police say a 15-year-old's body found near a reservoir in Greater Manchester is a sad reminder of the dangers of entering open water. They were called to reports of someone in difficulty in Stalybridge yesterday evening. The Conservative Party says it's ready for a general election if potential Prime Minister Andy Burnham calls one. Housing Secretary Steve Reid insists it's not something the public wants. In sports, the King has sent his commiserations to the Scottish football team as they leave the World Cup after failing to get through the group stages. Their manager, Steve Clark, has resigned. He led the nation to its first World Cup since 1998, but has now called time on 7 years in charge. Fans have conflicting views, though.
7: I think his attitude's stinking, saying that I think we're going home. Aye, I'm glad he's gone, to be honest.
8: Quite liked him, actually. I mean, he got us to two big tournaments, and it's a shame.
9: I'm not surprised, and I think it was inevitable given the results we've had and the performances that we've had.
5: And in cricket, England have to do it all in the afternoon session on day 4 of the deciding test against New Zealand. The tourists are 189 for 4 in the second innings, and that's an overall lead of 273. That's the latest. I'm Leisha McKenna.
10: You need to stay right there. I have got the chance for you to win a cruise in the Caribbean. How does that sound, eh? But

0: Here on Gaydio, you're right. Obviously, also Harry Styles, well, fans affected by the heat early on this week. People queuing outside in 38 degree weather. It's quite madness, actually. People would literally stand outside waiting for this for about 8 to 9 hours in that sun. Honestly, I think us as Brits, we go a bit wild, don't we, when the sun's out? Especially trying to buy fans. I've said this before. COVID, you couldn't buy toilet paper for love nor money. This week it's been fans. Oh my God. You can't get a fan anywhere, or they're now double the price. I know what you're doing, you retailers. What I would advise for you very quickly before you get into this, that's probably the last bit of sun this week that we're going to get, this big massive heat wave. But do this now, because I'm doing the same next week. I'm going to invest in a fan. So by the time we get another summer, probably in 2 years' time, at least I'm ready for it.
1: Hi. I'm ready.

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HG Lewis. Before that, taking you back to 2001 with some Alcazar. Hello, this is Lee. Coming up, somebody who did an incredible job this year at the Gaydio Awards. Meek's brand new single, Beautiful Freaks, on the way. But it has been a really lovely week. I know as Brits, we kind of complain about this weather. Like, we complain about it's never too hot, when we're going to get a summer. And then when we do get a summer, we complain again. That is what we're like, yeah? But I thought, what is one way that I can make you feel like you're in that Ibiza mood? And I think this will do it for you.

0: That's a brand new one from your Gaydio Awards performer earlier on this year. That is Meek here on Gaydio. Lovely to see Meek as an artist. She's just herself, really. Gives me kind of the Adele kind of vibes. Doesn't care what she says, but she will say it. And that is what we love here. After 2:30 today, stay right there. If you're a Madge fan, I've got her brand new one with Sabrina on the way. Also, your chance to win a Caribbean cruise.
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7: 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Or better yet, go to town.

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1: Oh yes, I've got something I want to talk about. As a radio presenter, hopefully I have got something to talk to you about. And this is probably one of the best things you are going to hear today. How does this sound? You cruising around the Caribbean. How does that sound, eh? Well, that could be you, because right now over at Getio.co.uk, there's a chance to win a week-long Caribbean cruise with our mates at Princess Cruises. Now, we're all doing this to celebrate a brand new series of the Getio original podcast, All Aboard with Princess Cruises, the podcast for people who are a bit, like they love their cruises and they want to hear more about it. Or maybe you've never been on a cruise before and you want to get all the goss. This is the series for you. Episode 3 is out now and sees our very own Nigel May and drag race star Michael Maruli, who will be taking part in Drag Race Down Under. It's Down Under versus the world, isn't it? They spend their day on board Star Princess, the newest ship in Princess Cruises family, and they're floating home for this series. 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

The UK right now, Sienna Spiro, Material Lover here on Egadio. If you are a Little Mix fan, stay right there. Teaming up with our David Guetta, but right now, brand spanking new music for you. Gotta be honest, I listened to this a couple times when it first came out, and I was a bit like, yeah, okay. But I can tell you what, it has really grown on me. It is probably one of my little favourite ones on Egadio at the moment. From Audrey Hobart. I always want to say Audrey Hepburn there for some reason. Don't know why. Audrey Hobart, though. Get onto the Gadio app. Give it a thumbs up, thumbs down. Let me know what your thoughts and feelings is about this brand new song. It is called Sue Me here on Gadio.

0: That's getting you for a Sunday, right? Little Mix here on Galeo. After 3 o'clock today, I've got that brand new one with Calvin teaming up with Jazzy. 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Well, if you haven't, stay right there because you could win big.
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0: the Sky News Centre at 3. Former Scotland international Chris Boyd has hit out at the criticism of outgoing head coach Steve Clarke. The nation's most successful manager has resigned after World Cup elimination. He's qualified for 3 out of 4 major tournaments in 7 years. Boyd says Clarke will be a big loss.
1: It wouldn't surprise me that he just stepped away from the SFA altogether, not taking a penny, and just left the role because, as I said, I think a lot of the criticism that has been flying around inside the last, you know, 3-4 days has been an absolute disgrace.
0: In other news, people in Venezuela are accusing their government of inadequate response to the earthquakes. A child and baby have been pulled alive from the rubble 4 days after the disaster. 11 people have been killed after a skydiving plane crashed onto a road in northeast France. It came down close to a supermarket. Prince Harry is said to be reconsidering bringing his family to the UK after not getting taxpayer-funded police protection. The Duke of Sussex was intending to travel with Meghan and their children Archie and Lilibet next month. The King's offered to put the family up at an unnamed royal residence. Sadia Chowdhury is following developments.
2: It is being reported the security will be provided to him if and while he's staying at a royal residence, but not if he's outside of that. And that is really now putting the whole trip into jeopardy. It is being reported that he is deeply disappointed in that decision.
0: Senior Labour figures insist the party is united behind leadership frontrunner Andy Burnham. Housing Secretary Steve Reid's playing down the prospect of a general election to secure a mandate for any major shifts in policy. And in sport, England's cricketers are fighting back with 3 quick wickets on day 4 of the deciding test against New Zealand. A short time ago, the tourists were on 211 for 7 in their second innings, a lead of 295. That's the latest. I'm Leisha McKenna.
3: Oh, hello. It is Lee. I've got your chance.

The perfect song for the weather this week, right? Oh, come on, we've all been sweating. Mentally C here on Gaydio. Now, can you believe next week is the end of June? Can you believe it? We are now over 6 months through this year. It goes quickly, doesn't it? Don't forget as well, next week will be Pride in London. Get Gaydio on throughout your weekend to hear all the chats backstage and all the goss that's going around in our capital. Also, myself and Chris Blackmore next week will be doing a show live from Valencia on the Friday in honour of the gay games that are taking place. It's like a busy week next week, isn't it? Another thing you need to actually get into your diaries, it is a busy week. News has been announced that the incredible Lavoie will be in an EastEnders episode on July the 2nd. Getting ready for Pride in London. Apparently going to be in a battle with another pub on the square. Oh, that's what we want to hear. I'll tell you what, it comes to the point these days where I'm like, do you know what? I know Lavoie is doing theatre at the moment. Get them in a TV show or a film because that will be perfect.

Hey, and Pubby Bascoom here on Gaydio. Hello, this is Lee. How are you? Coming up, get ready to follow my simple instruction. Hopefully you got the clue from what I've just said there. I'll leave it down to you to make sure that you can wrap your head around that. But first, brand new music comes from Jonas Blue. Was famous for the Tracy Chapman version of Fast Car all those years ago. Incredible DJ as well. If you've not seen Jonas Blue live, go and see him. Incredible. But brand new song came out a couple of weeks ago and we're absolutely loving it here on Gaydio.

0: K-pop goodness from Huntrex here on Gaydio. After 3:30 today, I've got that brand new Kylie track for you and your chance to win your way to Manchester Village Pride.
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It's great. Club to your arms here on Gaydio. Now, have you got your ticket sorted for Manchester Village Pride? Don't forget, it's the first year that it is coming back into our community and run by our community. Oh, we are very excited here at Gaydio, and we want to get you excited as well. So if you haven't got your tickets, don't panic, because we've teamed up with them to give you the chance to win 2 weekend tickets plus 3 nights accommodation at Maldron Hotel in Manchester, which is just a stone's throw away from the Gay Village. That is not all, by the way. You also get dinner for two at San Carlo, £100 to spend at the Village Shop, plus afternoon tea for two at Richmond Tea Rooms. We're going to treat you like a proper little VIP for that weekend. You're going to be right in the middle of one of the UK's biggest LGBTQ plus celebrations, and we can't wait to be there with you. All you need to do to enter is head to gaydio.co.uk, there we go, or hit win on that Gaydio app. And to get you ready for Manchester Village Pride, how about I play you one of their headliners? Go on, Cascade.

Sunny Venera, Livianca. A song that is really taking over the UK at the moment. That is Let Me Be In Your Arms. Before that, your Manchester Village Pride, one of your headliners, Cascada. Can you believe we are halfway through the year? We have got 1, 2, 3 of the big prize still left. London Pride next weekend, Brighton at the beginning of August, and then Manchester at the end too. It feels like it goes too quickly, doesn't it? It really does. One person who I'd love, though, to see at a Pride would be this next person. Just the energy they bring, plus after their performance at the Gaydio Awards earlier this year, I just feel like it's got to be on the cards, right?

0: Abrams finishing off my show today. Don't go anywhere. The lovely Bally Singh is on his way, playing you some new Olivia Rodrigo and some Tay Tay. I will see you, well, you'll hear me next week in Valencia with the lovely Chris Blackmore for the Gay Games. I'll see you next Friday. Have a good weekend. Gay D.O.
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4: From New Orleans to Manchester, Popeyes is now available across Manchester. 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

0: From the Sky News Centre at 4, some breaking news. Ben Stokes has announced his retirement from international cricket. He's also quitting as England Test captain when the current decider against New Zealand concludes. The 35-year-old skippered the side since 2022. Stokes was dropped from the second test after breaking curfew rules at a London nightclub earlier this month. Former England captain Michael Atherton says the timing seems strange.
1: It begs a number of questions. Why and why now? I'm in the middle of a day's cricket with still a day to go and a match to win, draw or lose and a series on the line.
0: In other news, Pope Leo has offered prayers and support to the victims of the earthquakes in Venezuela that have killed at least 1,400 people. Rescuers are desperately continuing to search for survivors, with more than 50,000 people still unaccounted for. This woman is among the survivors still coming to terms with what happened.
2: I shouted, "Run, run, the building is falling down." When I turned, I took two steps, the ceiling fell down and the rush of air blew me out.
0: Elsewhere, 11 people have been killed after a plane carrying skydivers crashed onto a road in northeast France. Some of those on board had been bought the experience as a gift. The French minister is visiting the scene. Prince Harry is said to be reconsidering bringing his family to the UK. It's after not getting taxpayer-funded police protection. The Duke of Sussex was intending to travel with Meghan and their children in July. Housing Secretary Steve Reid insists the public doesn't want a general election as we wait for a new Prime Minister. Andy Burnham's on course to replace Sir Keir Starmer in the next few weeks. And the King says Scotland's men's football team should return home with proud hearts despite their World Cup exit. Manager Steve Clarke has stepped down after their elimination. That's the latest. I'm Leisha McKenna.
3: It's the weekend substitute. Whenever someone is off, you get me. Hello, Chris with you, looking after things with Bally, with some Olivia Rodrigo on the way, some Adam Fitzpatrick as well. Right now, Tay-Tay, Opalite gets us going for your Sunday afternoon slash evening.

That's The Cure at KDO, Alan Fitzpatrick. That rework of Patrice Roshan, haven't you heard, on KDO for your Sunday afternoon. I'm Chris. I hope you're good. All the tunes to get us through it, including some Freemasons on the way. We'll do that Lily Allen J tune right now. Majestic, taking on Boney M's.

0: Turn it up.
1: Checking in. I know there's a lot going on right now. So, how you feeling?

favourite anthems ever. Freemasons, Uninvited at Gaydio for your Sunday afternoon. I'm Chris, hope you're good. Looking after things for Ballysing this afternoon. He was unable to get to the studio, so you have me. It's the hot weather, that's what I'm blaming. Although it's a lot cooler today. Now, I love the warm weather. I do love the warm weather, but I've got to say it. Sometimes it's quite nice just to have a slightly cooler day, isn't it? Just a slightly cooler one is a little bit nicer. Right, I've got tunes to get us through Sunday for you. Some Becky Hill, some Moose Tea on the way as well. Right now, new music from John Summit and Absolutely, who is Ray's sister. Not John Summit, Absolutely, obviously. This is called

0: She came under fire last weekend for being at a festival and just doing a whole load of new music on the stage. In her defense, she was on a stage that was about new music, but when you do, when you go to the festival, you see someone like Becky Hill in the lineup, you expect the bangers. I mean, me and my friends, we've dubbed Becky Hill Becky Bangers. Right, on the way, some Ariana Grande for you, and I'll do a Gaydio anthem next. Gaydio.
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Lodi Young. It's Messy at Gaydio for your Sunday afternoon. I'm Chris. Hello. I need to tell you about Robin because I went to see her last night. I'll tell you all about that in a bit. First, new music from Crystal. This is called The One. As ever with the new stuff, let me know what you think about this. If you're listening online or on the app, give it a thumb up if you like it or a thumb down if you're not a fan.

I caught her live last night and she was amazing. I thought I only knew two of her songs, but I knew a lot more of that. And what she did was very good at putting the songs that people know interspersed with a couple of the ones that you don't. You know, like some artists, when they do like a new album and stuff, they put so much of the new stuff all in one clump. Now, she didn't do that. Interspersed. Really, really good. She was amazing live. That song, oh, was just a moment. So at one point in the song, just as it gets to like the first chorus, her band and everyone just stop and the entire crowd just carry on. It was one heck of a moment. If you get to see her, she's doing a tour across the UK. London on Friday. I know Debbie Ryan from Neil and Debbie is very excited.

0: Chris Lake, Savannah at Gadio. Don't go anywhere. Prosper Clooney on the way. A throwback from Janet Jackson coming your way as well. And how about some Billie Eilish too?
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6: From the Sky News Centre at 5, England captain Ben Stokes is to retire from international cricket at the end of their series with New Zealand. The announcement was made at Trent Bridge during the afternoon session while he was bowling on the fourth day of the deciding match. Stokes told his team before the start of today's play in footage released by the ECB.
7: I've had many trips to the well before for this team, for you blokes, for people beforehand, and I've got one more trip to do. And the only thing that I ask, please, is can everyone please just do the same? We've got a lot of hard work still to do.
6: Stokes was dropped from the second test after breaking team protocols at a London nightclub earlier this month. Elsewhere, France's transport minister has described a fatal plane crash in Nancy as a terrible tragedy. All those on board died. Yves Segui is the prefect of the area.
8: Although this was a normal activity for a skydiving club, the aircraft, which was carrying 11 people, crashed suddenly in the immediate vicinity of the airfield. There are 11 victims at this stage and no bystanders have been injured.
6: Some of the skydivers had been bought the experience as a gift. Residents nearby say they heard a huge boom. Frustrations growing with Venezuela's government. Tens of thousands of people are missing days after two powerful earthquakes struck the country. Housing Secretary Steve Reid insists the public doesn't want a general election. The Tories say they'd be ready if Andy Burnham, who could take over as Prime Minister in weeks, calls one. In sports, the Formula One result to come, but first, Emma Raducanu plans to take to the court for her Wimbledon opener tomorrow as she battles another injury setback. The British number one's preparations have been hit by a right lower leg problem. And Britain's George Russell has won the Austrian F1 Grand Prix. The pole sitter finished ahead of Red Bull's Max Verstappen. That's the latest. I'm Leisha McKenna.
0: Just gone 5, Sunday afternoon. Although is it technically Sunday evening now? I'm Chris, looking after things with Bally, with some Prosper right now.

Billie Eilish, Buzz of a Feather, Skadio, Sunday afternoon. What are you up to right now? Are you in the food coma? If you were listening to Gadia Breakfast in the week, Dave Cooper asking the important questions. What's the most important thing on the roast dinner? Loads of people saying roast potatoes, which I don't disagree with. I think they're important. But there's one fundamental thing that makes a roast dinner, and that is gravy.

0: Charlie XCX, Spring Summer 26 at Gadio. I'm Chris. Wizard Pig Panthrust coming your way. And a song that screams sunshine and summer next.
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0: Adam Paul and Ashley Lewis is Be The One at Gaydio. Going to get us some new music for you now. Although if you've been listening all week at Gaydio, you might have heard this already. It was Helen Scott's Beat of the Week. Basically like her record of the week. It's the new one from M&EK. So glad he is back. He is behind, literally. You find a song that was huge and a big hit, I bet you any money, M&EK was the writing credit for it. He is a lovely guy as well. Just genuinely really, really nice. M&EK, his latest tune is called Reverse.
1: Okay, work. I can make the thug release work. 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

days left to wait for that brand new album from Madonna. Confessions on the Dance Floor Part 2 is coming on Friday. I'm very lucky. I am going to the album launch party on Thursday evening. Bring it on, is what I say. Will Madonna be there? Will I be able to touch her? Will I be able to sniff her? Probably not, but I might be in the same room as her. It'll be a big room.

0: Flea Bally will be back next weekend. I will be back tomorrow evening from 7. Stay there. Nigel May is on the way next.
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9: From the Sky News Centre at 6, England Test captain Ben Stokes is quitting international cricket. The all-rounder announced the news midway through day 4 of the deciding test against New Zealand at Trent Bridge. Former teammate Stuart Broad has described the 35-year-old as a talisman of English cricket.
10: He'll be remembered wearing that. Three lions with the crown on top, very proudly. Match winner, complete match winner. Someone that won't look at the numbers, actually he'll look at the moments of his career.
9: Elsewhere, Pope Leo has offered prayers and support to the victims of the earthquakes in Venezuela that have killed at least 1,400 people. Rescuers are desperately continuing to search for survivors, with more than 50,000 people still unaccounted for. Police are again warning of the dangers of entering open water after the death of a teenager in Greater Manchester. The body of a 15-year-old boy was recovered from a reservoir at Staley Bridge yesterday. Prince Harry said to be reconsidering bringing his family to the UK. It's after not getting taxpayer-funded police protection. The Duke of Sussex was intending to travel with Meghan and their children, Archie and Lilibet, at the start of next month. The King's offered to put the family up at an unnamed royal residence. Sadia Chowdhury is following developments.
11: It is being reported the security will be provided to him if and while he's staying at a royal residence, but not if he's outside of that. And that is really now putting the whole trip into jeopardy. It is being reported that he is deeply disappointed in that decision.
9: Meanwhile, the King says Scotland's men's football team should return home with proud hearts despite their World Cup exit. Manager Steve Clarke has stepped down after their elimination from the tournament. And the Austrian F1 Grand Prix has been won by George Russell. The British pole sitter finished ahead of Red Bull's Max Verstappen. That's the latest. I'm Leisha McKenna.
0: Good evening, it's me, Nigel, ready to wrap up your weekend here on Gaydio. I have got a whole heap of guests ready for you and some great music, starting with Sienna.

0: bringing us joy on this Sunday evening. That's Ray and her sisters. Good evening, it's me, Nigel May, wrapping up your weekend. I hope I find you well. What have you been up to this weekend? Whatever you've been up to, I hope I find you with a smile on your face. I'm certainly going to keep it there for the next couple of hours. Oh, I've got an action-packed show. I am literally packing it in tonight. Yep, she's a well-packed girl tonight, let me tell you. Who have we got popping in for you? Well, from the must-see musical in London right now, Beetlejuice. I've got the man that plays the lead character. Yep, David Finn's popping in. I've got 80s pop heartthrob Nathan Moore popping in to tell us what he's up to now. We're also going to be discussing Lisa Scott Lee. Yep, stay tuned for that. What else have I got this evening? I've got a queer author for you to meet with a murderously good read that is going to be your holiday read for 2026. And I've also got, well, let's get him on right now. I've got a fabulous queer comedian that's performing at the Edinburgh Fringe very, very soon with a show that we all need to go and see. Let's say good evening to my first guest. Let's say hello to Jonathan Rudge.
1: Hi, Nigel. How are you doing?
0: Very well, thank you. You must be very excited because you are making your debut, Edinburgh Fringe, with your fabulous show, Stay at Home Son. What is this all about, Jonathan?
1: So the name of the show is Stay at Home Son. And it's basically, it's a very autobiographical kind of journey, as we say now, don't we, about my life. You know, I recently was divorced and I found myself at the age of 41 wanting to stay in my home city of London and not being able to afford it. So I've had to move into my dad's for a bit. So that's the kind of name of the show. But I kind of talk about lots of different things. I talk about my old job that I left to go and pursue this comedy stuff.
0: Well, let's talk about that old job, because I have a quote here. Jonathan always brings the funny when he's around, says Alison Hammond. Hello. This might nod to your old job. Tell us more, Jonathan.
1: So, yeah, I worked on the ITV daytime show This Morning. I worked there for 19 years. Started fresh out of university, you know, very junior role, and left just recently to kind of pursue this stuff here. But yeah, I know a lot of stuff. I will be very careful of how I answer any questions or share stuff. But yeah, was there for 19 years and loved it.
0: So is that reflected in the show as well? I mean, did you mention about your time on This Morning?
1: Yeah, I talk about it a little bit. No kind of specifics. You know, because lawyers be watching.
0: Absolutely, always.
1: Lawyers be watching. But yeah, I do talk a little bit. I talk about lots of stuff that I learn that I can now adapt into my private life. You know, like, so when I go on dates, I like to give NDAs. I always like to check in from a duty of care point of view after the date, et cetera, et cetera.
0: So you're the perfect partner, really. I mean, obviously, I know you got divorced from your husband, but I mean, you are obviously out there looking. So whoever or whatever comes next, I mean, you've done your groundwork.
1: I have indeed. The thing is, you know, it's interesting because I met my husband pre-dating apps. And, you know, I'm kind of learning it all now. And I know that I'm very late to the party. You know, we're all on the apps. But yeah, it's just a different kind of language that I'm trying to kind of get up to speed with. So I'm learning.
0: John-

0: Jonathan, I wish you all the luck in the world with this. You are on from the 6th to the 30th of August up in Edinburgh, Just the Tonic at the Mash Room Snifter, the Mash House Snifter Room. Also, you've got gigs before as well. You've got work in progress shows Wednesday the 15th, Thursday the 16th of July at the Queer Comedy Club at Elephant and Castle as well. If people want to get the tickets for anything, then do check out the Edinburgh Fringe website. Jonathan, thanks for joining us here on Gaydio.
1: Thank you.

0: It's Calvin Harris and Jazzy together. That is Satisfy, sounding so, so good. Good evening, it's me, Nigel. Hopefully these tunes are satisfying you this Sunday evening, getting you all pumped up and ready for the week ahead, whatever life is going to throw your way. How do you fancy taking to the high seas? I did it earlier this year, and I tell you what, me and my friend, well, we're gagging to tell you all about it.
1: All aboard with Princess Cruises.
0: Yes, all aboard indeed. How do you fancy winning what I am going to say I think is the trip of a lifetime? A week-long Caribbean cruise with our mates at Princess Cruises. Well, if you head over to gadio.co.uk right now, you could potentially do just that. It's a brilliant trip, it really is. And I should know, because do you know what? We are doing this to celebrate our brand new series of the Gadio Original Podcast, All Aboard with Princess Cruises, the podcast for those who are either cruise curious or missing the beauty of the high seas. Now, episode 3 is out now, and it sees, well, me, because I'm hosting it alongside Drag Race sensation Michael Maruli, it sees me and Michael spend the day on board Star Princess, which was our home for the series and the newest ship in Princess Cruises family. It was just the perfect floating home, let me tell you. 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I've got my fingers crossed for you. 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

0: seems pretty apt for the weather we had this week. Cruel Summer from Taylor Swift. Good evening, it's me, Nigel, wrapping up your weekend. I'll be back the other side of this with Switch Disco. KTO.
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0: Such a tune. That's one of those tunes, isn't it? It just reminds me of holidays. If that comes on, if you're on holiday somewhere in a club, you just have to dance straight away. That is Don't Give Up from Chicane featuring Bryan Adams. Good evening, it's me, Nigel. How you doing? Well, I tell you what, if that was a holiday tune, let's give you a holiday read now. Yep, that book that you really want to sink your teeth into when you're around the pool on holiday soaking up the sun. It's a queer book. It's set at the Yumbo Centre in Gran Canaria. If you've been there, you will know all about it. And it's a follow-up to a book that I thoroughly enjoyed called Death at the Yumbo Centre. It's called Death at the Yumbo Centre Part 2. And here's the author. Let's say good evening to DM Pickersgill.
1: Hi, Nigel. Thanks for having me on.
0: You're very welcome. I can't call you DM Pickersgill because that is, of course, your author name. So it's Darren, isn't it?
1: Yes, it's Darren. Yeah, call me Darren.
0: Fabulous. Well, Darren, congratulations, because your new book, Death at the Yumbo Centre, Part 2, is coming our way during this Pride Month, which we're very excited about. Obviously, I loved the first book, and I can't wait to like read the follow-up now as well. Tell us about this book, because it's very queer-flavoured, isn't it?
1: Yeah, absolutely. So the first book, Death at the Yumbo Centre, was obviously a murder mystery based around the Yumbo Centre in Gran Canaria. So it's a blend of murder, mystery and suspense, but also cocktails and gay bars and drag queens, plus all the kinds of relatable and recognisable characters you'd see around there. So all kind of mixed up in a twisty, turny mystery, which I hope will keep people guessing. But yeah, the part two is out on the 30th of June. It's based 2 years after the events of part one, if anyone's read that. And it's hard to talk about part two without giving away spoilers to part one. But it's a new mystery with a new killer and predominantly new characters, but it's all the characters are very much connected to the events of the first book, so it kind of follows on nicely.
0: Well, this is the thing, is it? Because the first book, let's be honest, without any spoilers, the body count is high.
1: It is high, yes.
0: There's
1: a need for a lot of new characters in the new one.
0: So people need to have read the first one before they go into the second one. I mean, that makes sense, doesn't it?
1: Yes, absolutely. Definitely. Yeah.
0: And also, why the Yumbo Centre? Because, I mean, that's been a mecca for, you know, gay travellers from around the world for the longest time. I mean, it seems the perfect place for entertainment, but I never thought of it as the perfect place for many a murder. But actually, it kind of fits the bill very well, doesn't it?
1: Yeah, definitely. I mean, I kind of always loved the idea of taking those kind of recognisable or relatable gay experiences or situations or characters or locations and then, you know, whipping up some bonkers mystery around it. So I've always felt like the Yumbo Centre would be a great place for that. You know, it's one of those places where I suppose every gay man knows either they've been there or through, you know, reputation. But, you know, most people have at least had one wild week there with too many late nights and making questionable life choices and all that kind of stuff. And I can't imagine it's just one of those places, you know, with all the bars and the clubs and the drag shows. It's the kind of place where you can't help but imagine that bad decisions will be made there, you know. So it feels like the perfect backdrop for a murder mystery with all the kind of colourful mix of characters you would expect in a place like that.
0: Death at the Yumbo Centre Part 2, as you said, is out on the 30th of June. Where do people get their copies, Darren? Where do they go?
1: So you can get it on Amazon. You can pre-order it currently on an ebook. You can buy it on a paperback on Amazon, which will be available on the 30th of June. If you want to pre-order it, you can pre-order it directly from me. If you just go to my Instagram and you can pre-order it there.
0: And what's your Instagram handle so people know where to go?
1: It is at dmpickersgill.books.
0: Thank you very much, Darren. It has been a pleasure. Thank you, DM Pickersgill, for joining us today. And good luck with this book. And yeah, next time I'm going to go to the Yumbo Centre, I shall be looking over my shoulder, believe you me. Darren, thanks for joining us here on Gaydia today.
1: Amazing.

Good evening, it's me, Nigel. That's Lighter from Kylie Minogue. I finally caught up with her Netflix documentary recently and thoroughly enjoyed it. I've got to say, I know I'm a bit late to the party, but it was definitely worth the wait for me. I'm currently obsessed with The Traitors. Oh my gosh, Traitors USA. If you've not seen it, I have two words for you. Lisa Rinna. I have another word for you. Iconic. Go and watch it now. Well, not now, after the show, because I've got tunes to play.

It's Sabrina Carpenter and Taste Good Evening. I've got more tunes, hopefully to your taste, coming up after your news headlines. So I'll be back then, and also pop star Nathan Moore popping in for a chat.

0: Radio. 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Gemma, one of our store managers and Proud at Sainsbury's chair, says that means backing Pride events right across the UK.
1: Doesn't matter where a colleague is based in Sainsbury's, if they want to attend a Pride, they can attend a Pride. So therefore, you know, we try and attend as many Prides as we can. It doesn't matter if two people attend a Pride or 500 like at Leeds attend. It's about us being visible.
0: And for Steph, a trans colleague and Pride network leader, seeing Sainsbury's support for queer organisations, including trans charity Not A Phase, feels especially meaningful.
2: Knowing that we are supporting them and donating to them as a charity is just immense for me.
0: Sainsbury's. Because you can't make a rainbow without orange.
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6: From the Sky News Centre at 7, Ben Stokes is to retire from international cricket. The England captain's decision was revealed midway through the afternoon session on day 4 of the deciding match against New Zealand at Trent Bridge. Former national team assistant head coach Paul Farbray said the side will be worse off without him.
7: Ben Stokes is the sort of person that people want to follow. The crowd want to follow him, the team want to follow him. Us as staff, we wanted to follow him. You know, Ben is just one of those natural leaders of people, and wherever he goes, people to go with him, and I'm really shocked. I didn't see this coming.
6: England need 270 runs for victory, but slumped 103 for 4 at the close. Elsewhere, 4 days after the devastating earthquakes in Venezuela, rescuers have found a baby, an 11-year-old boy, alive. Residents are accusing authorities of an inadequate response. More than 1,400 people have died and over 50,000 are unaccounted for. Carol Bassim from the International Medical Corps says survivors need urgent medical care and clean water.
8: What we are experiencing and we're witnessing is quite devastating. Search and rescue operations are still ongoing. Hospitals are overwhelmed. Families are still waiting for news of missing loved ones. The needs are enormous and they're changing by the hour.
6: All 11 people on board a skydiving plane have been killed after it crashed in northeast France. It's believed to have come down shortly after takeoff. Independent MLA Doug Beattie is asking Northern Ireland's police ombudsman to look into what officers knew about Geoffrey Donaldson's crimes. The former DUP leader was convicted last week of 18 historical child sex offences. Prince Harry is said to be reconsidering bringing his family to the UK after not getting taxpayer-funded police protection. The Duke of Sussex was intending to travel with Meghan and their children next month. And Emma Raducanu plans to take to the court for her Wimbledon opener tomorrow. The British number one's battling another injury setback. That's the latest. I'm Lisha McKenna.
9: It's Sunday evening, it's Gaydio, it's me, Nigel May, wrapping up your weekend. How you doing, my friends? I am here to get you ready for the week by filling your ears with joyful music, so let's do it.
5: Gaydio.

The inspirational Honey Dijon featuring Jacob Lusk. That is Satisfied. And before that, I served up Nadine Coyle and Go To Work. Love that. One of her fabulous solo tracks, of course. It's me, Nigel, wrapping up your weekend on this Sunday evening. Let me keep those tunes coming. This is Sunny Federa featuring Libby Anker. This is Let Me Be In Your Arms. Good evening.

0: Good evening, it's me, Nigel, wrapping up your weekend here on this Sunday evening with the best music and the best guests, so let's get another one on for you now. My next guest, well, in the 1980s, he was a huge pop star as part of Brother Beyond. He then went on to be a huge pop star pretty much right the way across the continent, across Europe, as part of Worlds Apart. He's still going strong, and he's still performing, and still looking fantastic, quite frankly. He looks as good now as he did back then. Let's say good evening to the legendary Nathan Moore.
1: Hey there, how you doing?
0: Very well. It's a pleasure to have you here. Do you know what? You are a legend in the pop world, Nathan Moore. I'm going to say that right now because you have done so many things over the years. I mean, obviously, it's still performing. You've got the Brit Fest coming up. You still love being on that stage, don't you?
1: I'm a lucky boy. I get to sing at things like the Brit Fest with 80s legends like Holly Johnson, Jason Donovan, where all the artists that will be there. But I also get to sing with my other band, Worlds Apart. And we just celebrated 30 years last weekend in Paris with two sold-out shows. Earlier in the year, in January, I did the Masked Singer there. And then the year before that, I just did a movie, a scene with Vanessa Paradis in a movie. I'm still getting all these things. And so why would I give it up? Brother Beyond, I mean, I had two top 10 hits, The Harder I Try and Hit in a competition. And by the second album, it was kind of over.
0: I mean, let's go back to the late 80s then, because Brother Beyond, I mean, as you said, I mean, horribly short-lived. But I mean, you know, tunes like, I mean, I'm going to say Be My Twin as well is one of my favourite tunes to this day. I love that tune. But you were part of that whole kind of like SAW explosion at that point, weren't you? The Stock Aitken and Waterman explosion. So, you know, hanging out with Kylie and Jason, that was very much you in the late 80s, early 90s.
1: Yeah, we were there, I would say, at the peak. 6 months before The Harder I Try hit, you know, Rick Astley, you know, Never Gonna Give You Up. I remember going to my first day recording. I said, oh, that's Rick Astley's BMW outside. And then as I walked into reception, there was Mandy Smith, you know. So, and then of course I, you know, did promotion and lots of work with Kylie and Jason and Rick, you know, we'd bump into all these people. So yeah, it was the peak of the SAW success, you know, and to be part of that was amazing. It was just such a great period, going on Top of the Pops. Records were still important. You know, we fast forward to now and the landscape is so different. But then being on Top of the Pops, doing, you know, the Royal Variety performance and Junior Best Discos and all these things. It was a big deal, you know, signing records. Like, yes, it was amazing.
0: I mean, I've got to talk as well, because you are a pop icon on many levels. I mean, A, for being a pop star, but also for being a manager for one of the most iconic moments ever on British TV. You know where I'm going with this.
1: Yes.
0: Lisa Scott Lee and Electric not hitting the top 10. It was a disastrous moment for Lisa, but quite frankly, for the rest of us, it was captivating telly. Do you look back on that little moment of time, and did you realise then just how big that moment would become all these years on?
1: Well, someone showed me on TikTok that moment, and I said, you know, this has had over a million views on TikTok. I was like, wow, I'd almost forgotten about it. Honestly, looking back, we should never have done the show, but MTV really forced us into a, like, this is what we want. We want the Jeopardy to be massive. I don't know, we just decided to go for it. Do you know what? I thank so much that it did not harm her career. Mm. You look at Steps now, they're playing massive, massive shows, sold out arena tours everywhere, got successful records. I'm so thankful that it didn't harm her in that way. People forget stuff. But of course, that moment, I've seen it many times, it pops up and I do regret doing it. Yeah, I shouldn't have been a manager.
0: She is still going strong, as are you, and Justice for Electric, quite frankly. That is a tune, let it be said. As are the many Brother Beyond Worlds Apart tunes. We are going to see you on stage at the Britfest, the 2nd to the 5th of July, Ashley Hall Showground in Altrincham in Cheshire. Thebritfest.co.uk is the place for tickets. Nathan Moore, it's been a joy to have you here today. Thanks for bringing the pop for many, many years and for many more to come. Thanks for joining us here on Gaydio today.
1: Thanks for having me. Brilliant.

0: There he is, the man of the moment, Harry Styles, and Dance No More, and Respect Your Mother indeed. Wise words, Harry. And before that, the Hard Ride Try, a classic slice of pop from days gone by, from Brother Beyond, of course, fronted by my guest, Nathan Moore. Right, what else have I got for you? Good evening, by the way. I'm Nigel, wrapping up your weekend. How you doing? Around the corner, I've got a classic from Booty Love, and I'll get some brand new from Becky Hill.
1: One of the world's biggest pride celebrations returns for 2026.

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2: Doesn't matter where a colleague is based in Sainsbury's, if they want to attend a Pride, they can attend a Pride. So therefore, you know, we try and attend as many Prides as we can. It doesn't matter if two people attend a Pride or 500 like at Leeds attend. It's about us being visible.
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0: I'm going to say it now. That is going to be my tune of the summer, and I don't think I'm going to be alone in that. That's brand new from Sophie Ellis-Bextor with Nile Rodgers and Disco Bambino and the gorgeous, absolutely gorgeous Dancing Without You. Good evening. It's me, Nigel May, wrapping up your weekend. Let me get another guest on for you. Beetlejuice is definitely the must-see theatrical production going on in London's West End right now. Everybody wants to go and see it. It sounds like an absolute riot, and it's loosely based on, well, one of the most classic films ever. So let's say good evening to the man that is playing Beetlejuice. Maybe if I say his name three times, he'll appear. Let's say good evening to David Finn. David Finn. David Finn.
1: Hello, hello, hello.
0: See, I knew you would magically appear if I said it three times. How are you, David?
1: I'm very well. We're having an absolute blast.
0: Well, this is the thing. You are busy in the netherworld right now, playing the ghost with the most, Beetlejuice. What an iconic role.
1: Yeah, it's quite surreal, actually, because I was a bit obsessed with the film when I was a kid. So to actually be wearing the stripes now is an honour. But it's, you know, it's kind of trying to put my own stamp on it as well without just kind of copying Michael Keaton is a good challenge that I'm relishing.
0: Well, that's the thing, isn't it? Because obviously when you got that phone call saying, yes, congratulations, you've got this part. I mean, yeah, obviously people were going to see Beetlejuice. The first thing they think is the films that have been made. But you're a completely different kind of Beetlejuice. So how did you sort of attack the role, as it were? What makes it, you know, a David Finn role for you?
1: Well, I think part of the appeal for me doing the job was also that within the show, the Beetlejuices have had historically in the States a little bit of leash and a little bit of leeway to do some crowd work and do some ad libs and do some improvisation. And I love that. I love that world. So doing that and knowing that for a whole year, I can try something new every night and have the permission to do that. And which also means that the audience is getting something different every night. There's new jokes every time I do the show. So that was a big appeal. Also, the story is a bit different to the film. It's a bit more about connection and family and the sense of belonging. And that really appealed to me. There's a scene in the second act between Lydia, who's Winona Ryder in the film, and the dad, that just still, I stand in the wings every night and I just weep when I watch it every night, because it's, the film is amazing and very funny, but I feel like we go a bit deeper into those kind of universal themes of family and belonging, and sometimes you feel like an outsider. So that was a huge appeal for me.
0: First off, crying in the wings as well, does that not play havoc with your makeup?
1: It does, but by that point in the second act, I look slightly like demented, like I'm having a midlife crisis and I've kind of gone on a night out and cried all my makeup off. By that, actually, in that point, I'm wearing two suits, two wigs, not to kind of give spoilers, but I'm absolutely... Yeah, the makeups are right off by that point.
0: So tell us about the story then, because obviously people will assume that it is the story that we get in the film, but it's not at all then. So is this a completely different story?
1: Yeah, it's kind of all the same characters, but I think the writers wanted to kind of, like I said a minute ago, just go a bit deeper. And I think the way to do that is A, having a kind of an unreliable narrator in Beetlejuice. And he starts the show talking directly to the audience, basically saying how lonely he is and how he's kind of trapped in this world and he hasn't had connection for millennia. So it's a combination of that plus the Lydia. Lydia's the kind of hero of the story, really, the Winona Ryder part. And in the film, it's kind of Adam and Barbara, the Alec Baldwin and Gina Davis parts. But I think having a teenager at the center of it, and a teenager who feels like an outsider and who feels like she's kind of lost contact with her family and she's going through grief, she's grieving her mother. I think there's themes in there for everyone that aren't necessarily in the film. So I think we are loyal to the film in that the Adam and Barbara storyline is still there, but we also just punch up this other storyline and make it bigger, and we include more stuff and there's more heart and more pathos and, yeah, just kind of more universal themes, really, for the audience to connect to. 'Cause we've all felt like we don't belong at times and we've all felt like outsiders. So yeah, so it is loyal to the film, but it's also, there's new stuff, there's new storylines, new magic, new tricks.
0: David, can I wish you all the luck in the world with this?
1: Thank you.
0: On right now at the Prince Edward Theatre. Beetlejuicemusical.co.uk is the place for tickets. Thanks for joining us here on Gaydio today.
1: Thanks, Nigel.

One of the collaborations of 2026, that is Lily Allen and Jade together with Beg For Me. Good evening, it's me, Nigel May, wrapping up your weekend. Where are you listening right now? Are you listening on the Gaydio app or the website? Well, if you are, it's not just about music here at Gaydio, though we're very good at that. It's also about the podcast, so do check out our podcast section. You'll find many great podcasts there, including, what have we got there? Queerly Beloved, we've got Selling Out, All Aboard with Princess Cruises, To The Club with Dave Cooper, and my very own podcast, A Gay Old Time with Nigel May, where I interview queer celebrities about their life journey so far. This week, I am speaking to the fabulous Danny Beard. Yep, Danny's sharing all of the joy from their life so far and telling me about their plans for the future. 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Here's Ariana.

0: It's Pink and Raise Your Glass. That is it from me, Nigel May. Thanks for letting me wrap up your weekend. Keep it locked and loaded here on Gaydio, because Gaydio Gold, the songs that have shaped our queer community, is coming up after your 8 o'clock news headlines. I'll be back here next weekend for more, but until then, have a great weekend. Lots of love now.
1: Brighton and Hove Pride is back, taking over Preston Park on the 1st and 2nd of August. 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
7: From the Sky News Centre at 8, England cricket fans are coming to terms with the unexpected international retirement of Ben Stokes. The captain and all-rounder will step down at the end of the deciding test against New Zealand. Supporters coming away from Trent Bridge at the end of day four were surprised when the news emerged this afternoon.
8: He was playing and then where's that come from? Probably the best all-rounder that England's ever had.
9: Sad that he's been hounded out the way he has.
10: Oh, I think it's such a shame that he would retire because he's an excellent player, but I think it's a bit of a shock.
7: The Princess of Wales has spent the weekend completing the Three Peaks Challenge. Kate has scaled the highest mountains in England, Scotland and Wales to raise money for a cancer charity. The future Queen says she wanted to give something back and explore life beyond diagnosis. Charlotte Leeming has seen some of her social media statements.
11: She said, through this challenge, I want to raise awareness for the deeper impact of serious illness and the importance of holistic healthcare. Every individual is different and ensuring there's a whole person approach to care enables those living through cancer to manage the deeply personal challenge of diagnosis.
7: In other news, people in Venezuela are accusing their government of an inadequate response to the earthquakes. A child and baby have been pulled alive from the rubble 4 days after the disaster. More than 1,400 people have died. Four people have been arrested on suspicion of murder and arson after a man's body was found in a burnt-out house on the Isle of Wight. Crews were called to Cowes in the early hours of Friday morning. A senior government minister insists the public doesn't want a general election as we wait for a new prime minister. Andy Burnham could replace Sir Keir Starmer in the next few weeks. And Britain's George Russell has clinched his first win since the opening race of the F1 season with a victory at the Austrian Grand Prix. The Mercedes driver finished ahead of Max Verstappen with a championship leader Kimi Antonelli in

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1: Hello, I'm John Ryan. Come back with me to a time when TV representation meant hello, honky tonks, Stephen in Dynasty, and Mr. Humphries. Before Tory Home Secretaries knew what poppers were.
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1981, what an album. Human League, Don't You Want Me, Supermodel, You Better Work from RuPaul. Welcome to Gaydio Gold, another 4 hours on a Sunday night where we turn the clock back to the 20th century. The hitmakers, heroes and allies of the 70s, 80s and 90s.

Cool and the Gang, Get Down on It, Fascinated, Company B, Aretha, A Deeper Love, from Gadio Gold. He used to work with a woman who used to think it was attractive to say Cool and the Gang rather than cool. Oh, that's a bit Cool and the Gang. No, Nikki, it's really irritating. We are Gadio. Anita Ward soon after Candy Staton's Young Hearts for a free.

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Yep, that's the man who was responsible not only for quick release button flies. I had a t-shirt that said that on it, as well as wearing the 501s previously mentioned. But also boxer shorts were back. Old school boxer shorts. The baggy type, all thanks to Nick Komen and that famous Levi's 501 ad, 1987, I think. This is Gadio. We'll play some Gloria Estefan soon. More from her. Diana Ross, Miami Sound Machine. And this is gorgeous. It's from Cher. Love and Understanding, of course. Gadio Gold.

after song, still using the influence of Miss Ross, DeBoss. Chain Reaction at KDO, Dr. Beat, Gloria Estefan, and shares love and understanding.

0: body, baby, do that conga.
1: Conga, Miami Sound Machine, a song that was a massive hit around the world, except here where it failed to even trouble the top 70. We are Gadio. This is Gadio Gold, which continues until midnight, playing the hits that built our community in the 70s, 80s and 90s. Anthony Murphy here after 10, with me after 9, Sam Fox, Shalimar and Frankie Goes to Hollywood. So don't go anywhere here at Gadio Gold.
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5: From the Sky News Centre at 9, Ben Stokes has dramatically announced his international retirement. England's Test captain will step down at the end of the series decider against New Zealand at Trent Bridge. The news broke shortly before tea on the fourth day. The all-rounder says he feels a range of emotions.
6: There's relief, there's happiness, there's excitement, there's sadness, there's everything that you go through, I guess. But yeah, so all of those words I use there, I think sums up pretty well.
5: England need 270 runs for victory, but are on 103 for 4 in their second innings. A child and a baby have been found alive 4 days after two major earthquakes in Venezuela. Rescue efforts continue, with tens of thousands of people still missing. 11 people have been killed after a plane carrying skydivers crashed in northeast France. Some of those on board had been bought the experience as a gift. Princess of Wales has revealed she's completed the Three Peaks Challenge. It was to raise money for a cancer charity. Kate climbed the highest mountains in Scotland, England and Wales this weekend. Prince Harry is reported to be reconsidering bringing his family to the UK because he doesn't have police protection. The Duke of Sussex is due to come with Meghan and their two children, Archie and Lilibet, for an event marking a year until the Invictus Games. The King has offered to put them up at an unnamed royal residence. Di Davis is a former head of royal protection.
7: But common sense says he could come here without the usual hurrah. If they came quietly on a private plane and flew into a private airport, I think that would be the way forward. Their problem, in my humble opinion, is they want publicity all the time.
5: And the Austrian F1 Grand Prix has been won by George Russell. The British pole sitter finished ahead of Red Bull's Max Verstappen. Lewis Hamilton was in fifth. That's the latest from the Sky News Centre

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from Sam Fox's difficult second album with Full Force, 87, Naughty Girls Need Love Too. Not sure I ever played that on the air. Karma Chameleon, Culture Club before that. Sam Fox, of course, before she came out. Frankie Goes to Hollywood Soon, and a song that changed my life. It's after Liza and the Pet Shops.

Come on, Night to Remember. Relax, Frankie Goes to Hollywood. I still remember watching that video late night on Channel 4, I think, open-mouthed as a 15-year-old challenged by his sexuality. I think it's fair to say at the time hadn't come out to anybody back then, and then those boys went on the telly and took over the charts, and it was joyous. Losing My Mind, Liza Minnelli, top of the set. And right now, some Leanne Rimes, produced by the brilliant Trevor Horn. Can't Fight the Moon.

0: It ain't Gadio Gold without a bit of Whitney from the 90s. I'm your baby tonight. Can't fight the moonlight. Leanne Rimes. 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In the next bit, I'll play Stacey Lattisaw, Erasure and Wham.
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The brilliant Tainted Love from Soft Cell. Gloria Jones, of course, the first voice on that back in 1964. And I was today years old when I knew that she re-recorded that song in 1976 and brought it out as a single. It failed to chart. That version released on her album Vixen and produced by her boyfriend, Mark Bolan. Who knew? The original voice of Tainted Love, Gloria Jones, went out with Mark Bolan. I didn't until today. That's the joy of coming to Gedio Gold and doing my research on the Hoof. And then a song made famous all over again in the 80s by the brilliant Mark Ormond and Soft Cell. Sunita Soon, it's after Paula Abdul, Opposites Attract from Gedio Gold. Not played this for ages. From 89.

Wham, I'm Your Man, the second time I've heard that today, listening to a radio interview earlier with Paul Crone. Who's Paul Crone? If you don't live in the Northwest, you won't know. If you are in the Northwest, you'll be thinking, of course I know who Paul Crone is. A big star of Granada tonight. He's been on Granada News for a million years and used to do all the funny stories at the end, kind of like Chris Tarrant in the Midlands on ATV, I'm trying to think of some others. Anyway, you know those big regional TV personalities that everyone in a region knows, and you go outside the region and no one's ever heard of them? Paul Crone's one of those. Anyway, I heard an interview with him earlier, and he said he's already instructed his kids that that is the song he wants people to remember him by. He wants it played out when his coffin comes into the church. There's nothing wrong. He's not ill or anything. It's just one of those people that fixes the idea of what song they want to say goodbye to. And that was his. I'm Your Man, Wham. So Macho, Sunita, and Opposites Attract from Paula Abdul, both from that kind of Stock Aitken Waterman shaped end of the 1980s. Soon, Erasure. It's after the brilliant Stacey Lattisaw at KDO. This is

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7: From the Sky News Centre at 10, England captain Ben Stokes will step down from all international cricket at the conclusion of the third test against New Zealand. The all-rounder's retirement was announced by former captain Michael Atherton during TV coverage shortly before tea on day four at Trent Bridge. Stokes then took a wicket.
8: He now starts another over. He's been bowling since lunch unchanged. Second slip, can you believe it? Moments after, the news has come that Stokes' international career is coming to an end.
7: 4 days after the devastating earthquakes in Venezuela, rescuers have found a baby and an 11-year-old boy alive. There's growing pressure on the government there, with residents accusing authorities of an inadequate response. More than 1,400 people have died and well over 50,000 are unaccounted for. 11 people have been killed after a plane carrying skydivers crashed onto a road in northeast France. Some of those on board had been bought the experience as a gift. The Princess of Wales has spent the weekend completing the Three Peaks Challenge. Kate has scaled the highest mountains in England, Scotland and Wales to raise money for a cancer charity. Emma Raducanu has confirmed she's dealing with another injury concern, but still plans to play on the opening day of Wimbledon. The British number one faces Croatia's Antonia Ruzic. Raducanu cut short her practice session yesterday, but says she's desperate to be involved at the championships.
9: I think there are certain tournaments you're willing to do more for and put yourself on the line more for and risk more for. And for me, of course, Wimbledon is that. And I think I'd probably push beyond anything that I would for any other tournament.
7: And more than 13.75 million of us tuned in to watch England beat Panama in their final World Cup group game last night. That represented an 80% share of peak viewing. That's the latest.

Hamilton Divine, and then we had Savage Garden, Affirmation. Savage Garden, the nicest fans in the world. I used to work at venues leafleting for, you know, promotions, that sort of thing. Most places would be like, no, don't want a leaflet. Savage Garden fans, oh, yes, please. Thank you very much. Loved them. Thanks to John Ryan for the first couple of hours of Gaydio Gold tonight. I'm Anthony Murphy, seeing you through to midnight with our heroes and allies and those songs that just shape the way our community is today. I've got Salt and Pepper on the way with quite a racy song for the time. Before that, though, I think you can hear it's time for some steps. Do you know the dance? If not, go and learn it. Better best forgotten.

Push it. Push it real good. Escandalo. Let's move on. We'll have some Tinta Turnta for you soon. Before that, Black Box. Everybody. Everybody.

Tina Turner, the best. It's Gedio Gold for a Sunday evening. We're on every Sunday, 8 till midnight. 2 hours of John Ryan and 2 hours of myself.

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That's the Emotions. Best of My Love on Galeo Gold. Before that, Madonna and Papa Don't Preach. Shall we have a trio, a threesome of songs for you? How about a bit of Inner Life and Jocelyn Brown? A bit of First Choice, but let's kick it off with the Spice Girls. Never, ever give up on the good times.

Ain't no mountain high enough, although Everest would probably be quite a challenge. There you go. In Life, Jocelyn Brown, we had First Choice and the Spice Girls. Final two songs for this hour coming up for you. And where are you listening to this exactly? Donna Summer can tell us. I think you'll find you're listening to this on the radio. Although, nowadays that could mean through your phone, through your computer, through your smart speaker. It kind of ruins the impact of the song. Take it away, Donna. Summer.

do like a bit of glockenspiel playing. There you go, the Sal Soul Orchestra, Runaway. Before that, Donna Summer and On the Radio here on Gadio Gold. It's lovely, don't you know? Every Sunday evening, 8 till midnight, 70s, 80s, 90s, and if you miss any of it, I'll just go to the replay.

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8: From the Sky News Centre at 11, Ben Stokes has announced his retirement from international cricket. He's also quitting as England Test captain when the current decider against New Zealand concludes. Stokes was dropped from the second test after breaking curfew rules at a London nightclub earlier this month. Former England captain Michael Atherton says the timing seems strange.
9: It begs a number of questions. Why and why now, in the middle of a day's cricket, with still a day to go and a match to win, draw or lose and a series on the line.
8: A 34-year-old man has been charged with 5 counts of attempted murder and dangerous driving after a car hit multiple pedestrians on a high street in West London. 5 people were injured in the incident on Ealing Broadway yesterday afternoon. Tamir Ahmed Mohammed from Ealing has been remanded in custody and will appear in court on Monday. Proposals for a new destroyer to replace Britain's ageing warships have been scrapped. Drones will be prioritised under a new hybrid navy. It's part of changes to the long-delayed defence investment plan. There are glimmers of hope in Venezuela, where a baby and an 11-year-old boy have been pulled from rubble alive 4 days after devastating earthquakes there. This worker helped rescue the boy.
10: He's good. He just needs a little time to be okay. He drinks water and he's talking. He's talking very well.
8: More than 50,000 people are still missing and more than 1,400 others are known now to have died. In sport, Emma Raducanu has pulled out of Wimbledon. It's after a scan showed her leg injury has become a stress fracture. And Canada grabbed a late winner to secure a 1-0 win over South Africa in the opening last 32 game at the World Cup. The co-hosts scored in stoppage time in Los Angeles.

Your hits, the Shaped Out Community. And let's ease into the final hour of the week in the 70s, the 80s, the 90s. Here on Gadio Gold, I'm Anthony Murphy. I've got the average white band on the way for you. But to kick off this hour, let's have a little bit of Blonde

Oh, a bit of 70s gorgeousness there. The Average White Band, Let's Go Round Again. Before that, Blondie and The Tide Is High. Kicking off the final hour of Gaydio Gold for this week, we're going to ease you up to midnight. Now, let's come together right now in sweet harmony.

Glorious Whitney, Love Will Save the Day. I have a song from Bonnie Tyler on the way that I think I've seen recently being lip-synced to on Drag Race. If You Were a Woman, on the way soon. Before that, though, a duet. George Michael. But who is George Michael with? George is with Mary J. Blige.

0: Bonnie Tyler, If You Were a Woman and I Was a Man. We're going into the final half hour. Boo-hoo. I wish I could do this for about 24 hours a day. It's gorgeous. Anyway, what have I got coming up for you? I have some Jimmy Somerville. I have some Kylie Minogue. But up next, it's Madonna for you and Holiday.
1: K-D-O. 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

you know, it might well be over a year since I last saw Kylie in the Tension Tour in Manchester, but quite frankly, I am still not over it. It was glorious. She was fantastic, and I was right near the front, so I could actually see her in person, not just on a video screen. It was real, Kylie. She was actually really there. I was quite excited by it. Thank you. I'll calm down now. LaBelle for you. Dan Hartman on the way. But first, let's have a little bit of Joan Armour Trading for you. Here on Gaydio Gold, this is Drop the Pilot.

0: It's LaBelle and Lady Marmalade.
1: We had Dan Hartman's Relight My Fire and Joan Armour Trading's Drop the Pilot. It's the last two songs. Boo-hoo. Jimmy Somerville on the way, though, with a camp classic. Before that, a little bit of Diana Ross from the 90s. Not over you yet.

0: You make me feel, open brackets, mighty real, close brackets. That's it for Gaydio Gold for this week. John and I will be back from 8 till midnight next Sunday. Have a fantastic week, whatever you're up to. Don't forget Breakfast with our Dave tomorrow morning from 7 o'clock. Take care. Ta-ra. Gaydio.
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